0: forest can be wiped out. That's the news. Kuinanga Pitupitu Kōrero.
1: Tonight on Music Alive, Auckland Philharmonia present a tribute to the late English conductor Andrew Davis, who was all set to conduct this concert but sadly passed away a few months prior. Tune in to hear an opera overture by Beethoven, as well as the composer's third piano concerto performed by Ingrid Fleeter, and some ballet music by Vaughan Williams in this tribute to Sir Andrew Davis, tonight from 7 on RNZ Concert.
0: Now the forecast on RNZ Concert from Met Service to midnight Friday at Aumere. Northland, Auckland, Coromandel and Bay of Plenty. Cloudy spells and isolated showers, but mostly fine for Auckland. From Waikato to Horowhenua, including Taupō, Taumarunui and Taihape, also from Gisborne to Wairarapa. Mainly fine, increasing high cloud tomorrow. Wellington and Kapiti Coast, cloudy periods with isolated showers in the morning. Marlborough and Nelson, areas of cloud and isolated showers. Westland, Buller and Grey, mostly cloudy with scattered showers, but rain in Westland today, possibly heavy at times, spreading elsewhere for a time tomorrow. Canterbury, Otago, Southland and Fiordland. Isolated showers in Fiordland and Southland, clearing this evening, but returning late tomorrow. Elsewhere, cloudy with scattered rain spreading north this afternoon, then clearing tomorrow morning. And Chatham Islands, cloudy periods, a few showers for a time in the morning. 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
3: Lunchtime here on RNZ Concert Days. I'm Nick Tipping. Today my theme is tea. It's International Tea Day. Did it need a day? Maybe. Well, it's got one anyway. And so today I'm featuring music relating to tea of all kinds. How the heck am I going to do that? You will find out in about 3.5 minutes after this. The third movement of Franz Schubert's Symphony No. 2. The Chamber Orchestra of Europe is conducted by Claudio Abbado.

The Chamber Orchestra of Europe, Claudio Abbado conducting, in the third movement of Franz Schubert's Symphony No. 2 in B-flat. Today is International Tea Day, for better or for worse, and I have to put it down to the genius programming of Inge Van Rey, who's managed to put together a set of music about tea. We hear some traditional Irish music, something from Puccini, Benjamin Britten and Vincent Eumanns. You might know which one that will be. Let's start with Tchaikovsky, and the Chinese dance from The Nutcracker. In the land of sweets, in The Nutcracker, in honour of the young heroine, a celebration of sweets from around the world is produced. Chocolate from Spain, coffee from Arabia, tea from China. Here it is, played by the Los Angeles Philharmonic.

The Los Angeles Philharmonic, Gustavo Dudamel conducting. That's the Chinese dance from Tchaikovsky's The Nutcracker, including it in my tea-related set because in the background, it's in the land of sweets, and a celebration of sweets from around the world is produced in the ballet. Chocolate from Spain, coffee from Arabia, tea from China, also candy canes from Russia. So the Chinese dance. International Tea Day around the world today. Here's music, a traditional Irish piece, in fact, called The Cup of Tea. This is played by Geordie Savall, Andrew Lawrence King, and Frank McGuire.

This music called The Cup of Tea from the Lancashire Pipes set, traditional Irish melody, played by Geordie Savall, Andrew Lawrence King and Frank Maguire. International Tea Day today, so I'm playing tea-related music. There's a moment in Madame Butterfly by Puccini where Madame Butterfly offers her visitors tea, which, like the Tchaikovsky, tea from China and the Nutcracker, played on the then European association of tea with Asia in general. So that's why Madame Butterfly presents her visitors with tea. Yeah, from Madame Butterfly is the Humming Chorus, features the BBC Singers, BBC Symphony Chorus and Orchestra.

The Humming Chorus from Madam Butterfly, the BBC Singers and Symphony Chorus with the BBC Symphony Orchestra, conducted by Leonard Slatkin. I play that because elsewhere in Madam Butterfly, Madam Butterfly presents her visitors with tea. It leans into what people like Puccini and Tchaikovsky thought tea represented, which was all things Asian. However, tea has kind of become to represent, kind of come to represent all things English, and that's how Benjamin Britten used it in his opera Albert Herring. Tea features as a sign of quintessential Englishness in the opera. Here's the interlude from Albert Herring, played by the Northern Sinfonia.

It's the interlude from Albert Herring by Benjamin Britten, the Northern Sinfonia, conducted by Stuart Bedford. And I included that because in that opera, Albert Herring, Benjamin Britten uses tea as a symbol for all things quintessentially English. Today is International Tea Day. Did it need a day? It's got one, anyway. And I thought I'd finish up with this very highly unusual intersection between Shostakovich and Broadway, where Shostakovich actually arranged Tea for Two. He thought it was called Tahiti Trot. It's actually Tea for Two by Vincent Eumanns, which, as you all know, is from the show No, No, Nanette. Here it's played by the Philadelphia Orchestra.

The Tahiti Trot, that's called. It's because that's what Shostakovich thought it was called. It's actually T for Two by Vincent Eumanns from No No Nanette. That version, arranged by Shostakovich, was played by the Philadelphia Orchestra. And it wraps up my theme for the day, which was tea for International Tea Day. Well done to Inga Van Rey. She can really put a theme together out of almost anything. Well, from Shostakovich and Broadway to Ethiopia, a handbrake turn, and music by Ashinafi Kebede. This is a beautiful piece called The Shepherd with the Flute, played by Ethiopian pianist Giyama Yefrashewa.

Ethiopian pianist Girma Yefreshewa with Ethiopian composer Ashinafi Kebede's The Shepherd with the Flute. We've been all over the map so far this hour on RNZ Concert Days. Let's bring it back to core classical with some Antonio Vivaldi, the third movement of his Concerto in F for multiple instruments, is played by La Serenissima.

the ensemble La Serenissima, led by Adrian Chandler, with the third movement of Vivaldi's Concerto in F for multiple instruments. How non-committal. Here's music by Georges Bizet. This is the prelude from his famous La Lesienne Suite No. 1, played by the London Philharmonic.

The Prelude from the L'Alésien Suite No. 1 by Georges Bizet. It is the London Philharmonic, conducted by David Perry. Well, composers nowadays, actually composers throughout history, have had to have side hustles to pretty much afford to live. Beth Anderson, the American composer, spent some time improvising and accompanying modern dance classes on the piano. She writes, in every class there was a part that the dancers called center floor, where there was usually a beautiful piece of choreography that often included rounded arms, arabesques, slow pliés and turns on one foot. And she says, I had two friends who wanted me to write a trio that we could play together, so I did. This trio is full of yearning and sometimes a sense of waiting. A friend of mine, she says, has said it had sections that sounded like two Irishmen lost in Mexico. I don't know exactly what that means, but it implies a certain folkiness and boisterousness. What the heck? Two Irishmen lost in Mexico. Here is the trio in D called Dream by Beth Anderson. You'll hear Terry Lazar, Marcio Botelho, and Mary Kathleen Ernst.

goes everywhere. Beth Anderson's Trio in D called Dream, played by Terry Lazar, Marcio Botelho and Mary Kathleen Ernst, is a work which features accordion, played by Gus Viseur. I've been lucky enough to play with a fabulous accordion player called Beck Gregg. He's based in the Manua too. She's an absolute champion at the accordion. And hopefully might get to play this one day with her as well. This is Gus Viseur playing his own Flambe Montalbanese.

Gus Viseur and the Gus Viseur Orchestra with his Flambé Montalbanais. Let's finish up this hour with Alessandro Piccinini's version of the famous Follia chord progression. It's played by Latitude 37.

This week on Inside Out, I'm celebrating 100 years since the birth of Miles Davis, one of jazz's great innovators, with a look back at some of his signature tunes.

100 Years of Miles on Inside Out with me, Nick Tipping, Saturday, 5 till 7 on RNZ Concert this week. Coming up this hour on RNZ Concert Days, however, the Hari Janosch Suite by Zoltán Kodály and Carl Maria von Weber's Invitation to the Dance. Let's start, though, with a very cool arrangement performed by Dutch reed ensemble Califax of George Gershwin's An American in Paris. I feel like the reed sound really suits this famous work.

Dutch reed ensemble Califex with the arrangement of George Gershwin's An American in Paris. From the Dutch version of An American in Paris to a Hungarian teller of tall tales. This is Zoltán Kodály's Hari János Suite. Hari János is a mythical veteran of wars who comes back and tells all sorts of tall tales sitting outside the taverna. In Hungarian tradition, if somebody tells a story or says something and then somebody sneezes, it means the statement was true. And so this work actually starts off, you'll hear, with a musical sneeze. The Auckland Philharmonia Orchestra is joined by cymbalom player Jeno Lichtis, with Gilbert Varga conducting.

0: Carl Maria von Weber's Invitation to the Dance, orchestrated by Hector Berlioz and played by Orchestra Wellington, conducted by Mark Taddei. Coming up very soon on RNZ Concert Days, Mendelssohn's, Felix Mendelssohn's String Quartet No. 2 and music by Johann Josef Fuchs.
1: Tonight on Music Alive, Auckland Philharmonia present a tribute to the late English conductor Andrew Davis, who was all set to conduct this concert but sadly passed away a few months prior. Tune in to hear an opera overture by Beethoven as well as the composer's third piano concerto performed by Ingrid Fleeter and some ballet music by Vaughan Williams in this tribute to Sir Andrew Davis tonight from 7 on RNZ Concert.
0: So good to be with you right now on RNZ Concert Days. Love, I just enjoy myself so much doing this. Hope you're enjoying it half as much as I am. Coming up, Felix Mendelssohn's String Quartet No. 2. But first, from the Auckland Opera Studios Gala Concert from 2021, this was a scene from Act 1 of Mozart's Così fan tutte. You'll hear Claire Filer, Imogen Thirlwall, Oliver Sewell, Benson Wilson, Paul Whelan, and Somi Kim at the piano.

Multitude of singers at the Auckland Opera Studios Gala Concert 2021, singing a scene from Act 1 of Così fan tutte by Mozart. You heard Claire Filer, Imogen Thirlwall, Oliver Sewell, Benson Wilson and Paul Whelan, with Somi Kim, of course, at the piano. Here's music by Felix Mendelssohn, which he composed at the age, he was about 17 when he wrote this, but he'd already by this time written his string quintet, octet for strings, three piano quartets and a whole slew of string symphonies. So he was a smart guy for a 17-year-old, and he'd really been absorbing all of the innovations of Beethoven's late period string quartets, synthesized them, didn't copy them, but took the boundaries Beethoven had pushed and turned them into even more of a new direction. An incredible achievement by a 17-year-old. Here is Felix Mendelssohn's String Quartet No. 2 in A minor, played by the New Zealand String Quartet.

That is the New Zealand String Quartet with Felix Mendelssohn's String Quartet number 2 in A minor. Coming up towards 3 o'clock here on RNZ Concert Days, this is music by Johann Josef Fuchs, a forgotten genius of the Baroque period, kind of like Mendelssohn. He was a theorist and a composer, and he explored harmony and counterpoint and intervals in music through mathematics. But you don't hear that when you hear the music. Here is the overture in D minor by Fuchs, played by the NZSO, led by Vesa Matilepinen.

Johann Josef Fuchs' overture in D minor, played by the NZSO, led by Vesa Matti Leppänen. And that is pretty much it from me, Nick Tipping, this Thursday here on RNZ Concert Days. I'll be back with you from 10 tomorrow, and I'll leave you with a gorgeous piece by Jerome Kern. In fact, from Showboat, Yo-Yo Ma and Catherine Stott play Old Man River.

0: Kia ora, I'm David Morris. Join me for evenings on RNZ Concert. There's early music up late at 9 o'clock and a mix of music to help wind down your day. 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
1: Kia ora, David. 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Hello, everyone. Called Brian Crump aho. I'm Brian Crump and you are listening to Toro ki te whitu. 3 to 7 on RNZ Concert. Lovely to have your company. My guest today is Joe Callwood. If you know your band scene, New Zealand bands, you might have heard of the band he's lead guitarist for, Little Bushman. His latest project is a peace ensemble he's setting up. He's looking for participants from all around the world. He'll join me at about 4:30 today. Way before that, we've got a track off our album of the week, which is on the Alpha label. It's called Bomba Flamenca. Music performed by La Tompette from 16th century Spain, and right now from 19th century France, a movement from Camille Saint-Saëns' Septet in E-flat. Here's the Nash Ensemble.

The Nash Ensemble with the first movement of the septet in E-flat for Winds by Camille Saint-Saëns. Very soon we'll have a track of our album of the week, music released by the early music ensemble La Tempête called Bomba Flamenca. Taking us to that, a Vivaldi concerto, this one for two flutes in the key of C. And the two flute players are Marion Moonen and Jed Vence, who also directs Musica Ad Rainham.

Marion Moonen, flute. Jed Vance, flute. He was also directing Musica ad Rainham, and that concerto for two of those instruments by Antonio Vivaldi. Coming out later in this hour of 3 to 7, our first feature work. It's a piano concerto number 1 by Liszt, played by Alice Sarah Ott with the Munich Philharmonic. Right now, I have a track off our album of the week, which has come out on the Alpha label. It's called Bomba Flamenca, music performed by the ensemble La Tempête, directed by Simon-Pierre Bestion. Music from 16th century Spain, which was both a cultural and musical crossroads, not just for Europe, but also North Africa. And here's an anonymous track off the album called Imre Quiero Majra a Jerusalem. I want to go to Jerusalem.

Moorish and the Jewish. In that piece, anonymous piece, Imre Kiro Madre a Yerushalayim. I want to go to Jerusalem. I think it's a rough translation. It's off our album of the week, which is called Bomba Flamenca, which you can track down on the Alpha label. Music performed by the ensemble La Trompette from 16th century Spain. There'll be another track off that album tomorrow morning on RNZ Concert Mornings with Kerry MacDonald. Alfred Brendel is associated, a great pianist, with the music of Beethoven and Mozart. But according to Till Fellner, who's written extensively about Brendel, he was also one of the first pianists to really take Schubert seriously, recognize the depth in his music, not just the kitsch, not just, oh, here's a guy who writes clever melodies in a few songs. No, Schubert is deep. Here's Alfred Brendel playing Schubert's Impromptu in G flat.

They were all lucky enough to be there. A live recording of Alfred Brendel playing the impromptu in G-flat by Schubert. Michael Haydn was the younger brother of Franz. Like Franz, he wrote symphonies. I don't think he wrote as many. This is a movement from his symphony number 4 in B-flat.

That was the Slovak Chamber Orchestra playing the first movement of the Symphony No. 4 in B-flat by Michael, younger brother of Franz Joseph Haydn. Not long into our first feature work today, it's the Piano Concerto No. 1 by Liszt, played by Alice Sarah Ott with the Munich Philharmonic. Taking us to that, guitar music by the Spanish 20th century composer and guitarist and pianist Manuel López Quiroga. Rafael Agüero Miñarro plays Francisco Alegre.

Rafael Aguirre Miñarro, guitar, playing music by another Spanish guitarist, Manuel López Quiroga, his Francisco Alegre. And it brings me to our first feature work today on RNZ Concert, Toru Ki Te Whitu, 3 to 7. It's the Piano Concerto No. 1 by Liszt, which was a long time coming. In fact, it took him the best part of 26 years to create it. He started jotting down some of the melodies in 1830. It didn't get its premiere until 1855. Mind you, had the big guns to help him out. I mean, he was a pretty big gun himself as a pianist, so he was the soloist. Hector Berlioz was the conductor. The premiere was in Weimar. It's in four movements, an allegro maestoso, so a majestic but reasonably fast opening movement, an adagio, and an allegretto, so quick but not too quick, and an allegro finale, played here by Alice Sarah Ott, piano with a Munich Philharmonic. Our first feature work today, Piano Concerto No. 1 in E-flat by Liszt.

Alice Sarah Ott and the Munich Philharmonic. And our first feature work today, the Piano Concerto No. 1 in E-flat by Franz Liszt. Looking further ahead to our second feature work coming your way after 6, it's performed by the Clara Wieck Trio, which is kind of appropriate because yesterday's feature work after 6 was Clara Wieck's Piano Concerto. This is music by Luisa Adolfa Lebeau, your piano trio in D minor. The whole thing is coming your way after 6 today on RNZ Concert. My guest, Joe Corwood, is much closer than that. He's a few minutes away now, talking about his latest project, musical project. He is the guitarist, or has been the guitarist, with the band Little Bushmen. But he's setting up a piece ensemble, and he's doing it online. He'll explain why and how in a few minutes from now. This next piece, however, well, this is Beethoven, the first movement of a string quartet in D, Opus 18, No. 3.

The Gewandhaus String Quartet and the first movement of the Quartet in D, Opus 18, Number 3, by Beethoven. Heading back a few years to the time of Mozart, and he wrote two versions of what I'm about to play you, one for flute and one for oboe. We're taking the oboe option.

Alexei Ogrinchuk, who was both a soloist and director of the Lithuanian Chamber Orchestra, and that the oboe version of Mozart's Concerto in C, Kershaw 314. And that was the slow movement, by the way. Now, I've just realised that there has been no singing so far today's edition of Toru Kitafuchu 3-7. Well, we're about to fix that with the Choir of Trinity College, Cambridge.

The choir of Trinity College, Cambridge, with Orlando Gibbons' number, Oh Clap Your Hands, which they didn't, but they sang heartily, and that's the main thing. They were directed by Richard Marlowe. Takes the time in RNZ concert, Toroki to Fitu 3 to 7 to 21 minutes past 4, and my guest is not too far away, the guitarist Joe Callwood. Joe's been a member since its foundation of the Little Bushman Band. He's got another project on the go right now. He's setting up, putting together a peace ensemble. He's asking for collaborators from both here and overseas, so I'm guessing it's at least partly an online gig. He talks about that after this number, which is by the Latvian composer Jakubs Medins, his romance from his suite for viola and piano. Andra Dazins plays the viola, Andreas Kirsten the keyboards.

Andra Dazins, really making the viola sing there. And that romance for that instrument and piano by the Latvian composer Jakobs Madins. And the pianist was Andreas Kirsten. Takes the time on RNZ Concert to 26 minutes past four. My guest today is, or has been, a member of the Little Bushman Band since its foundation. His name is Joe Callwood. And Joe, along with lots of the members of that band, is involved in other projects. One of the things he's just started up recently is a peace ensemble. And he's looking for collaborators from around New Zealand, around the world. What exactly this involves, I don't know, but we're going to speak to Joe very soon. But first, let's hear Little Bushman, the band, playing a number called Peace.

0: That's the band Little Bushmen with a track called Peace. War appears to be making a comeback around the world. Nations, including our own, are buying more weapons, spending more on soldiers, defence, because, well, our leaders say we live in the real world, not in the world we'd like to live in. My guest today still wants to give peace a chance. Guitarist Joe Callwood. You might know him from the band Little Bushmen. Joe's latest project is putting together a peace ensemble, and he's inviting participation from all around the globe. And he's with me now. Kia ora, Joe.
1: Kia ora, Brian. How are you?
0: I'm fine. The peace ensemble, how's that doing?
1: Well, it's just in its sort of embryonic stage at the moment. My first step was just spreading the word to sort of musician friends on Facebook and contacting people I know to try and get them on board. So, yeah, I'm just in the process of getting it underway. I do have a little prototype piece of music mixed already for it. But, yeah, early days.
0: What is it? Is it a band? Is it a movement?
1: It's not a band as such. It's basically anyone can contribute files, sort of audio files to the project. And I'm at this stage, it's just me. Hopefully more people will help me at some point. But I'm the curator of it all. So as people send stuff in, I'm sort of assembling it all together and getting all these voices and all these instruments that have been sent in and just trying to make some sense of it and make some cohesive whole out of it and make a piece of music from it.
0: It is, therefore, an online thing at the moment.
1: It is at the moment, yeah. It's not a live ensemble as such, yeah.
0: What are you looking for?
1: Well, I'm looking for contributions from basically anyone. There are a few little guidelines, and in order to help it all hang together, I've chosen a key centre and a tempo for the piece. So it's all in the key of G, and it's all at 70 beats per minute. Both of those are fairly loose. If people want to do stuff that's freer or textural, that's fine too.
0: Okay, I've got to ask you, Joe, why G? Yeah. Why the key of G?
1: Well, I just figured it was a key that, because I want as few barriers to entry as possible, so I think if I chose A flat or D flat, that might be only the jazz nerds who know how to. So I thought G, yep, so the jazz guys can play in that, so can anyone else.
0: So not F sharp, F sharp.
1: No. I want to minimise barriers to entry.
0: Okay, so well that makes sense. And 70 beats per minute?
1: Yes, yeah, that's just a nice, chill, peaceful tempo, I thought, yeah.
0: You're wanting music, but also sounds?
1: What exactly? Yeah. The main thing I'm not accepting, and it's a bit of a bummer for some vocalists, but nothing with words or lyrics. I want the project to be as apolitical and non-ideological as possible, so I had to had to make a call on that one. The second you open up words and lyrics, there's a chance for ideology to creep in, unfortunately.
0: And why do you want to keep ideology and politics out of it?
1: Ah, that's interesting. Yeah, well, I've always had this. I should probably go back to the whole genesis of why I wanted to do this project. And it was sort of born really from a sense of helplessness and hopelessness, because there's so much horror in the world, isn't there, which we're all aware of, and you'd be acutely aware of reading or, you know, hearing the news regularly in your job. And it's like the average person like me is like, what can I do? Like, I'm a musician on the Kapiti Coast. I don't have great hoards of money. I've got no political influence to speak of. So it's using what I do have. I thought, well, what I do have is I've got skills as a composer and music editor. I've got lots of musical friends. And so coupling that with the fact that I've always had this kind of idea that the average person on the street, no matter what country they're from or culture or background they're from, most people just want to live their lives and get on with it, because life is kind of difficult enough without throwing rocks at each other, if you know what I mean. So, it was to get as many of those voices as possible, just collaborating together.
0: And the idea, Joe, if you have people coming on saying, you know, down with the military industrial establishment or whatever, down with this particular group, down with the boss class, mm-hmm. that excludes some people, doesn't
1: yes.
0: it?
1: Exactly, yeah. And the thing with this project, I don't care if you're hard right wing or left wing or in the middle or apolitical or what religion or culture you're from. I think it is very much that thing. The average person just wants it. I mean, life's hard enough without all the other stuff, you know what I mean? And I think a lot of the war is just moneyed interest, to be honest. There is ideology here and there, but a lot of it's moneyed interest. So it's getting as many musicians who just are on board with that Kolpop of just contributing. I mean, my sort of grand vision with it is for it to be a sort of living project. So I sort of release a 2026 version, but keep submissions open. And as more submissions roll in, we can have a 2027 version that's even longer. So, I mean, my grand vision will be to have an enormously long piece of music with hundreds of contributors, all with that simple little theme of peace.
0: I'm trying to imagine how this might work.
1: Yeah. So am I.
0: Yes.
1: Don't know quite what I'm getting myself into.
0: Have you received any submissions so far, Joe?
1: Yeah, well, it's like I say, early days, I've had lots of interest from friends, and I've had about maybe 7 actual people contribute so far. So the piece you mentioned, you might be able to play a little excerpt from the ensemble, and that's with about 6 contributors. So it's been very intriguing because some people follow those guidelines quite nicely of the key of G and 70 BPM, and some people just go off on a tangent, do their own thing. So it's just using the technology and my skills as an editor and sound mixer to bring it all together. And it's actually it's a nice creative process for me because I've just got no idea what's going to come in, and then I have to wade through and make sense of it all and try and combine these disparate voices with their different palettes and instruments and sounds into something cohesive.
0: I'm guessing that military marches are off the menu.
1: I don't know. There's nothing off the menu, but yeah, that would be a weird one. I do have a little... shall I talk you through the submission process a little bit?
0: Go ahead.
1: Yeah, because I have a web page I've put together. If people go to, no one could ever spell my name, but joecallwood.com, under the list of projects there, you'll find the piece ensemble, and that's basically got everything you need to know about the project. So it's basically 3 simple steps, which is to record your piece of music and then upload what you've done to like a file sharing site. I've got some links on there to WeTransfer, all those free file sharing sites. And then submit it. So there's a little Google form for submitting what you've done. And there is actually an agreement on the Google form. And one of the things I had to put on the agreement was that contributing doesn't necessarily mean I have to use what you contributed. So maybe if you submit a military march, then it may not make the cut. But I'm trying to use everything people send in as much as possible.
0: As the process grows, hopefully for you, Joe.
1: Yeah, yeah.
0: You don't know what you're going to get necessarily.
1: No.
0: Will you do things? Will you run things in a linear fashion?
1: I think, like I said, if I do a 2026 version, it's intriguing. I might get something in that works with what I've already got really nicely, and I might incorporate it into some textures that are already there. But in general, I will just keep building it in a chronological sort of way and just find ways for things to transition into other things. Yeah, it's quite a big editing mixing challenge, but I'm up for it, I reckon.
0: Because you could multi-track and you could think, okay, this sound, which arrived in May, and then you get a sound in October, and the sound in October, lo and behold, they sent you something in D-flat. And you thought, actually, that tritone there, that's spiky. Yeah. I like that.
1: Exactly. Yeah. No, I'm definitely multi-tracking the. You'll hear if you play something later. I've got sort of different contributions just layered on top of each other. And the intriguing thing is that no one who's submitted to the project knows what anyone else has submitted. So it's people just sending things in, and it's quite intriguing how they all fit together.
0: Have you played around with things, Joe? Like tried different combinations of what you got already?
1: Absolutely. Yep. And it's just I find as an editor, because I've done quite a lot of editing over the years, and you learn pretty quickly what isn't going to work. So there are, even from the contributions I had, there's a couple of things I've had to put to the side because they're not gelling with anything that's currently there. But my hope is that as new contributions come in, then those ones I've got sitting in waiting will find their place to exist. You know?
0: They're not necessarily things that you think, nah, that's not going to work, or I don't like it. Work with what I've got.
1: Yeah, it's just at this current point it's not working, and I'll keep it aside for the next the next batch, you know.
0: Well, what instruments, what kinds of sounds have people sent in?
1: Okay, well, you know, I said no words or lyrics.
0: So
1: earlier.
0: People immediately started sending you words. Peace, peace, peace, peace. All we know I'm saying is give peas a chance.
1: Yeah. No, that,
0: not carrots.
1: I do. I do have a vocal entry, though, and that's just using vocal notes and sort of rhythms to create some vocal melodies and things, and that works really nicely. I've actually used that. And I've got some Tonga Poro, which is real nice to have. That's, again, just very textural and not in a particular key, percussive textural stuff, which is really nice. And I've got a beautiful, very sort of, a lot of it's been quite arty and almost avant-garde so far.
0: Well, I think you're asking for the avant-garde a little bit here, Joe. You know,
1: a little bit, yeah, could be. Although, yeah, but like I say, I don't want any barriers to entry.

That's the very first draft of Joe Corwood's online global project Peace Ensemble 2026, a collective composition building a long-form musical work for peace. If you want to take part in it, the website joecorwood.com/peace-ensemble. Takes the time on RNZ Concert to 9 minutes to the news at 5:00.

By Francois Couperin, performed there by the harpsichordist Jean Rondeau, and on the arch lute Thomas Dunford. Taking us to the news, one of the three celebrations that Jenny McLeod wrote for the 40th birthday of the New Zealand Symphony Orchestra. And here's the band playing the first of them, with Uwe Grodd conducting.

0: Jenny McLeod with one of the three celebrations she wrote for the band that played it just then, the New Zealand Symphony Orchestra. Brian, thank you for your text. You want more details about the piece ensemble project that my guest Joe Corbett was talking about earlier? I'll get back to you after this bulletin, because on RNZ Concert right now, it's 5 o'clock.
1: RNZ News. Kia ora, good evening, I'm Mark Leishman. The government's announced a major shake-up of social housing that will boost support for more than 100,000 families by an average $15 a week, but it will leave 80,000 others about $30 a week worse off. The changes, effective from April, will increase the proportion of income a tenant pays to live in social housing from 25% to 30%. Housing Minister Chris Bishop says the changes are a balanced approach, as money isn't limitless. But Labour leader Chris Hipkins says raising rents for some of New Zealand's most vulnerable in a cost of living crisis is cruelty. Foreign Affairs Minister Winston Peters has condemned footage of an Israeli minister taunting detained Gaza flotilla activists. National Security Minister Itamar Ben-Gvir posted the video of himself, which Mr. Peters calls disgusting. The Ministry of Foreign Affairs says three New Zealanders are participating in the flotilla, and it has summoned the Israeli ambassador. New roadside tests for drugs, including methamphetamine and cocaine, are on track to be in place nationwide by the start of July. Transport Minister Chris Bishop says around 30% of road deaths involved an impairing drug. Two suspects in a Tauranga construction site fuel theft tried to hide by submerging themselves in a nearby swamp, but were found by the police dog unit. Officers were called to the Taketimu Drive around 11:30 last night and found broken into vehicles and equipment to siphon fuel. Two men, aged 55 and 52, are charged with burglary. And India's Prime Minister is calling for citizens to stop lavish overseas weddings in the interest of culture and the economy. Narendra Modi's appeal is not new, but has taken on greater priority amid the economic strain triggered by the Iran war. He's told a rally that overseas weddings drain the country's foreign currency, and he can't think of any place more beautiful or sacred than India in which to get married. And that's the news.
2: Tonight on Music Alive, Auckland Philharmonia present a tribute to the late English conductor Andrew Davis, who was all set to conduct this concert but sadly passed away a few months prior. Tune in to hear an opera overture by Beethoven, as well as the composer's third piano concerto performed by Ingrid Fleeter, and some ballet music by Vaughan Williams in this tribute to Sir Andrew Davis, tonight from 7 on RNZ Concert.
0: And now the short forecast from Met Service, taking us through to the end of tomorrow, Friday. The situation, we're saying goodbye to the high, hello to the fronts, lots of them. Cold fronts, warm fronts, bringing wind and moisture, especially to western sides of the country. Which means, first, for Northland, Auckland, Coromandel, Bay of Plenty and Taupō. Cloudy periods, some isolated showers, but mostly fine for Auckland City. Waikato down to Horowhenua on the western side of the island, further east inland Tomaranui and Taihape, then across to Gisborne, Hawke's Bay and Wairarapa. Mainly fine with increasing high cloud tomorrow. Wellington and the Kapiti Coast, cloudy periods, a few showers tomorrow morning. Marlborough and Nelson, cloudy periods with a few showers. Buller, Grey and Westland, cloudy with scattered showers. Rain in Westland today could be heavy, spreading elsewhere for a time tomorrow. Canterbury, scattered rain spreads north today. It then clears tomorrow morning. Otago, Southland and Fiordland. Isolated showers clearing tonight to be mainly fine, but a few showers return to Fiordland and coastal Southland late tomorrow. Chatham Islands, more than two words. Cloudy periods, a few showers for a time in the morning. 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It's funded through New Zealand On Air, and this is the second half of Toro Ki Te Whitu, 3 to 7 with me, Brian Crump, which starts with something by a Bohemian that he wrote in America.

Simon Bolivar String Quartet, and the third movement from the American Quartet, Quartet No. 12 in F, by Antonin Dvorak, which, yes, he wrote in the United States of America when he was there teaching composition at the Conservatory of Music in New York. But he actually wrote a fair chunk of that in Iowa, in a little town called Spillville, which at the time, the 1890s, had a large bohemian population, including a cousin of Antonin Dvorak. So the family went there and hung out. They could speak their own tongue and write music. This next piece, actually, before I give you the next piece, just a reminder that Brian wanted to know a bit more about the interview that I had in the previous hour and the website to go to if you want to take part in what we were talking about. My guest was Joe Callwood, and he started an online project called Peace Ensemble. And he's asking for people to collaborate from all around the world, send in sound and music to create this one big composition, perhaps dedicated to peace. As he says on the website, a global collective composition building a long-term musical work for peace. Pretty ambitious if you want to take part, and Brian obviously does. The website, Joe Callwood, now that's all one word, JoeCallwood, JoeCallwood.com/peace, the word then dash ensemble. So JoeCallwood.com/peace-ensemble. Hope that helps. Also, we'll probably have the details up on our website once we web that interview tomorrow, if you can wait till then, Brian. Otherwise, thanks for taking part, or at least thinking about taking part. It'll be interesting to see what comes out of the collaboration, the global collaboration that Joe has started. And now that piece I was about to introduce before I remembered I owed Brian a reply. This piece by she's not American, she's French, 19th century composer Louise Bertin. It's a piece for flute and piano. It's called Le Loup Garou.

Chiara Corona, flute, David Baldo, piano, and Le Luc Gaulou by Louise Bertrand. And as far as I can tell, Le Luc Gaulou means the werewolf. And that would have to be the least threatening werewolf musical depiction of a werewolf I've ever heard. Rather jolly, really. A friendly werewolf. Didn't hear any teeth at all. This next piece is by, well, actually it's from a game, a video game called The Secret of Monkey Island, which came out in 1990. It was published by, and I didn't know this, Lucasfilms, you know, the guy that brought us Star Wars. We also got into games, Lucasfilm Games. The whole idea of this game was you're a pirate, or you're a young man who wants to be a pirate. Guybrush Threepwood. And you go on these various adventures, looking around islands, trying to solve puzzles and no doubt looking for booty. And Michel Land, or probably Michael Land actually, wrote the music.

The opening theme from the pirate-themed video game, The Secret of Monkey Island. Music by Michael Land, performed there by Game Brass. Herbert Blundstedt will soon be 99. And the other day, he performed Mahler's Ninth Symphony with the San Francisco Symphony Orchestra. And according to the website and the reviewer, Harvey Steinman, on the website Seen and Heard International, which reviews opera and ballet and classical music, it was an unforgettable rendition of that symphony. But he is actually, even Herbert Blundstedt, who is a remarkable evergreen conductor, is starting to show some signs of aging. It took four people and about 5 minutes to get him onto the stage, and he sat on a special, it was a piano stool actually, and during the rather vigorous third movement, the Rondo Burlesque, he began to lean over and some people came out and just straightened him up again. And he made it through the whole work, and it's a massive work. He's taken some time off, but he is still going. There's no hint yet of retirement. They could put the retirement age up to 100 and Herbert would probably still be going. And here he is in a recording made not too long ago, the late 20-teens, playing music by the Swedish composer Wilhelm Stenhammar. His Symphony No. 2, from which we hear the third movement with the Gothenburg Symphony Orchestra. Go, Herbie, go!

Music by the Swedish composer Wilhelm Stenhammer, a movement from his Symphony No. 2 in G minor, conducted by the Swedish conductor Herbert Blomstedt. I'm pretty sure he's got some Swede in him. I think he spent a fair bit of his life in the United States, however, and that was the Gothenburg Symphony Orchestra. And it takes me to a moment of calm time. Yeah, slightly late. It's 27 minutes to 6. And this is a song, an Italian song, by Patrick Hawes. It's sung by Andrew Buscher, tenor solo with the Choir Conventus and the English Chamber Orchestra, conducted by the composer. And who cares if you're stuck in traffic when you're stuck with music like this?

I think Andrew Buscher might be a countertenor, based on that hearing. And he was singing the Italian song, accompanied by the Choir Conventus and the English Chamber Orchestra, conducted by the composer, Patrick Hawes. And that was our moment of calm today on RNZ Concert, Toru Kitafitu. 3 to 7, we'll have another one in about 5:30. I'll try and make it a little bit closer to 5:30 tomorrow afternoon. Dave, thanks for your text. I am only too happy to oblige your request, which is to tell people living in the Manawatu area, Palmerston North, that there's a great gig coming up tonight in your town. It's at the Globe Theatre from 7 o'clock tonight. It's NZ Trio, performing music by Roxana Ponufnik. Well, we actually interviewed her the other day, and the piece, we played the piece. It's a lovely piece. Around Three Corners. Robert Schumann, his piano trio number 1 in D minor. Claire Cowan, music by her. And Charles Ives, his piano trio. And as Dave says in his message, remind people to get their bums down there. It would be a shame if rural centres lose these sorts of shows due to lack of support. Thanks again, Dave. You are most welcome, Dave. And if you can't make it to Palmerston North tonight in the Globe Theatre, the next gig is in Martinborough tomorrow night, and that's at the Martinborough Town Hall. So if that's closer to where you live, go for that one instead. Same time, same bat channel, 7 o'clock, but this time Martinborough Town Hall in Martinborough, of course, if you want to catch NZ Trio and their dreamscape tour of the North Island of Aotearoa. Felix Mendelssohn now. Here's his first official symphony, because he had a whole lot of string symphonies he wrote. He called them string symphonies. He wrote them in his mid-teens. He was a little bit older when he wrote this, but not that much older. This is the fourth movement of Symphony No. 1 with the Chamber Orchestra of Europe, directed by Yannet Nezet-Sagan.

Slow Movement of the Emperor String Quartet. String Quartet in C, Opus 76, Number 3, played by the Alban Berg Quartet. And to this day, it's still the national anthem of Germany. And now another very well-known piece of classical music. This time it's a waltz by Chopin. It's played by Ingrid Fleiter.

Grand Valse Brilliant by Frédéric Chopin. In other words, the waltz in E-flat, Opus 18, played there by Ingrid Fleiter. Actually, Ingrid Fleiter. I'm pretty sure she's Germanic. And she features a Music Alive tonight from 7. It's an Auckland Philharmonia concert. And she is playing Beethoven's Third Piano Concerto, the Auckland Philharmonia, conducted by Karlheinz Stephans. Also on the program, Vaughan Williams, his Mask for Dancing, Job, and Beethoven's wonderful Leonore Overture No. 3. It's Music Alive tonight, and just under an hour from now on RNZ Concert.

That was a jig, a little jig, quite a charming little jig, by Elizabeth de la Guerre from her Suite in G, performed by Heloise Galliard, who was playing the flute, and the Ensemble Amaryllis. There's music, more music by another French woman coming up very soon. Our second feature work today is by Louisa Adolphe Lebeau. It's a piano trio in D minor, played by the Clara Wieck Trio. Taking us to that, this, a mandolin concerto in G by Johann Nepomuk Hummel. Avi Avital plays the third movement with Il Giardino Armonico.

Avi Avital, mandolin, and Il Giardino a Monaco, and the third movement of a mandolin concerto in G by Johann Nepomuk Hummel. 8 minutes past six, you're listening to RNZ Concert Toro Kita Fitu, 3 to 7 with me, Brian Crump. Coming up in the next half hour or so, we have one of the great arias for contraltos, and certainly one of the great arias from J.S. Bach's St. Matthew Passion coming your way. Julia Fischer will play the finale of Max Brooks' Violin Concerto No. 1. Also, music by Burt Bacharach from the movie Alfie, and right now our second feature work, which I incorrectly said was by a French woman. No. She only sounds like she has a French name. Louisa Adolphe Lebeau is actually from Germany, born in 1850. She wrote this, her piano trio in D minor, in her late 20s. It's in four movements even. Starts with an allegro confuso, so stern and drum right away. Then an andante slow movement with a scherzo third movement, and a finale that's even more allegro. In fact, it's presto confuso. It's played here by the Clara Wieck Trio. And Louisa Adolphe Lebeau's piano trio in D minor, our second feature work today on RNZ Concert 3 to 7.

the Clara Wieck Trio and the Piano Trio in D minor by Luisa Adolfa Lebeau. Our second feature work today on RNZ Concert, Toro Kita Whitu, 3 to 7. And we're just about into my final half hour with you today, which begins with this music from the swinging 60s movie, Alfie.

The music that accompanies the closing credits, or that accompanied it, past tense, of the 1966 movie Alfie, which starred Michael Caine. It was originally written for Cher to sing, and she did, music by Burt Bacharach and Hal David. Performed there by Paul Bateman on the sax and the Royal Philharmonic Concert Orchestra. Here's the bassoonist now, Karen Gagan. She's joined by Philip Fish on the piano, and she's playing this Sicilienne by Gabriel Gravelez.

Sicilian and Allegro by Gabriel Groves. Actually, Groves. Karen Gagan was the bassoonist, with Philip Fisher playing the piano. Now, as promised, one of the great moments from one of the great works of art. I don't think I'm overstating it. The St. Matthew Passion by J.S. Bach. The aria Erbarme Dich, Have Mercy.

Erbarme dich by J.S. Bach from his St. Matthew Passion, sung by Tim Mead. Shunsuke Sato played the violin with the Netherlands Bach Society. Music that J.S. Bach wrote to depict Peter's suffering, because Peter has just denied Christ and his connection to Christ. And now he realizes what a terrible mistake that is. Remorse, but too late. That's where the pain is, so beautifully depicted by J.S. Bach. Or something from a rather dark place to something a little bit more cheery. The finale of the Violin Concerto by Max Bruch, his first. Here's Julia Fischer with the Zurich Tonhalle Orchestra, conducted by David Zinman.

Julia Fischer violin with the Zurich Tonhalle Orchestra, and the third and final movement of the Violin Concerto No. 1 by Max Bruch. It brings me to my final musical contribution to your evening. It's by Cécile Chaminade. It's the third movement of her Piano Trio No. 1, played by the Rembrandt Trio. 3-7 has been produced today by Robin Jackery. Presented by me, Brian Crump. Now, after this, Cheryl Hollinger will introduce you to Music Alive, and then she'll take you through RNZ Concert Evenings. Music Alive being a concert the Auckland Philharmonia did as a tribute to the late Sir Andrew Davis, a concert he would have given, but his life was cut short by a heart attack at the start of last year. That's coming up in a few minutes from now. On the program tomorrow, my guest will be the singer and songwriter and composer Jess Chambers. She makes beautiful songs, and she's going to have a chance to make even more music because she's won an Arts Foundation Springboard Award. She's my guest tomorrow from 4. Look forward to joining you from 3 tomorrow afternoon. But for now, kia pai te po. Have a lovely night. Mā te wā. Bye for now.

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1: Kia ora. 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I'm Cheryl Hollinger, and this evening's live performance is titled Auckland Philharmonia Premiere Series, Sir Andrew Davis, A Tribute, 1944 to 2024. The concert is dedicated to the legacy of the late conductor who was the world's greatest exponent of Vaughan Williams music. Recorded by RNZ Concert in November 2024, I'll hand you over to our presenter, Kevin Keyes.
2: Tēnā koutou katoa. Welcome to the Auckland Town Hall for a concert in celebration of the eminent English conductor Sir Andrew Davis, entitled A Tribute, 1944 to 2024. Davis was booked to conduct tonight, but sadly died earlier this year. Conducting the three works for tonight, then, is the German, Karlheinz Steffens. It's a first half of Beethoven with his Leonore Overture No. 3 opening for tonight's piano soloist Ingrid Flitter, performs the composer's Piano Concerto No. 3. And the second half is Ralph Vaughan Williams' Job, A Mask for Dancing. Beethoven's only opera, Fidelio, was a work 10 years in the making. In its original version, it was titled for their heroine's actual name, Leonora, rather than the pseudonym of her male disguise, which became the opera's eventual title. And there's the concertmaster for the first half tonight, Alison Lovera, making her way out, taking a little bow. As the work was developed and performed to varying levels of success, Beethoven also pursued a fitting overture, hence the existence of four overture versions, Leonora Overtures 1, 2, and 3, and the final Fidelio Overture to fit with the renamed opera. Tonight, we have Leonora Overture No. 3, which was written in 1808 and presents more like a dramatic, full-scale symphonic movement than an overture. And here's tonight's conductor, Karlheinz Steffens, making his way to the podium. The musicians bound out of their seats to stand as he arrives. And he'll conduct the Auckland Philharmonia in Leonora Overture No. 3 by Beethoven.

Leonore Overture No. 3 by Beethoven, performed by the Auckland Philharmonia with Karl-Heinz Steffens conducting. And he looked caught up in the joy of it all at the end there. He was jinking and jiving back and forth, a smile across his face, his eyebrows flashing. Almost like a kid in wonder that he was in the presence of the music that was rolling over him. And now a whole squad of violins in particular are leaving the stage, which will be to their benefit so they don't get rolled over by the piano as it's pushed into place for our next work, Beethoven's Piano Concerto No. 3, a work that was premiered on April the 5th, 1803, with Beethoven himself the soloist. It wasn't the only work that Beethoven wrote that evening, and not the only premiere either. It was in fact a full night of Beethoven. The other works on their first outing were his second symphony, his oratorio Christ on the Mount of Olives, and a repeat of his first symphony that had been debuted a year before. So, an evening of music from an esteemed composer, presumably a well-rehearsed affair? Not so. One of Beethoven's students detailed the vibe of the only rehearsal for the concert, which began at 8 a.m, never the best time for musicians. It was frightful. At 2:30, everyone was exhausted and dissatisfied. Prince Lichnowsky, one of Beethoven's patrons, who was at the rehearsal from its beginning, sent out for large baskets of buttered bread, cold meats and wine. He invited all the musicians to help themselves, and a collegial atmosphere was restored. Part of the problem was that the top musicians in town were already hired to perform in Haydn's creation the same evening. When it came to the concerto, Ignaz von Seyfried, a conductor and friend of Beethoven's, had an insight into the last-minute nature of that work's composition, acting as page-turner for the soloist. Heaven help me! It was easier said than done. I saw almost nothing but empty leaves. At the most, on one page or the other, a few Egyptian hieroglyphs, wholly unintelligible to me, scribbled down to serve as clues for him, for he played nearly all of the solo part from memory, since, as was so often the case, he had not had time to put it all down on paper. He gave me a secret glance whenever he was at the end of one of the invisible passages, and my scarcely concealable anxiety not to miss the decisive moment amused him greatly. Sketches for the concerto date back as early as 1796, as Beethoven toured his earlier piano concertos. For many years, it was thought that the work was written in 1800, in part down to missing sketchbooks and an inability to read the composer's terrible handwriting. It's believed now that most of the work was written in 1802, bracketing it within a fecund period of composition alongside the two works premiered that same evening, the Second Symphony and Christ on the Mount of Olives, as well as the Violin Sonatas Opus 30, the Piano Sonatas Opus 31. But it was also the time of the Heiligenstadt Testament, the letter to his brothers, outlining the despair of his life. Our soloist tonight, the Argentine pianist Ingrid Fritta, has a long and formative history with this concerto. In a 2015 interview, when asked of the moment she knew a career as a pianist was for her, she recounted, "I was 16 years old and playing the Piano Concerto No. 3 for the first time with the orchestra at the Teatro Colón in Buenos Aires. The hall was packed and the atmosphere was febrile. I remember my feeling of total joy, knowing I was about to perform that concerto for all those people. I felt in the right moment, in the right place." And here she comes now in a spangly, sparkly jacket to stand by the piano and take a bow. And along with Karl-Heinz Steffens, Ingrid Flitter will perform Beethoven's Piano Concerto No. 3.

Conductor Karl-Heinz Steffens takes both of Ingrid Fritter's hands and kisses them before she turns out to the audience and bows. She's beaming away. She draws him forward, but he

0: let's go over hand and let's take the applause in here in the Auckland Town Hall after performing Beethoven's Piano Concerto No. 3. And the musicians of the Auckland Philharmonia are applauding along as well. They've disappeared from stage. She was a laureate of the Ferruccio Busoni competition in Italy and was awarded the silver medal at the 2000 Chopin competition in Warsaw. And she's back on stage now. Looking pretty relaxed, not like she's broken too much of a sweat as she cruised through with her delicate, joyful and sensitive playing. She's got a big bunch of flowers now. Her silver jacket shimmering as it catches the light. She steps forward again, clutching the flowers to herself and takes a bow. Gestures back to the orchestra. All the musicians are on their feet. And she and Karl-Heinz Steffens leave the stage once more. Flutter was also selected as a BBC Radio 3 New Generation Artist in 07 to 09, working with several of the BBC orchestras under the auspices of this program. And she's back, taking a seat in for an encore.
1: This is a Chopin Nocturne.
0: We
1: just I'd like to dedicate to the memory of my mother.

A little murmur of approval there before the applause bursts forth from this audience in the Auckland Town Hall. That was Chopin's Nocturne in D-flat, Opus 27, number 2. And Ingrid Fletcher has been praised and received rave reviews for her interpretations of Chopin. It's been noted that her connection with Chopin is nearly genetic. Her parents met when her mother took notice of her father playing Chopin at a party. She's taking in the audience here, standing next to the keyboard of the piano, resting her hand at the upper end of the keys and taking a sweeping bow, flicking her hair back as she stands upright. Beaming to all sides in the Auckland Town Hall. We're in the Auckland Town Hall for a concert from Te Rangai Pūoro Tuatini o Tāmaki Makaurau, Auckland Philharmonia. I'm Kevin Keyes. As I mentioned earlier, tonight's concert is a tribute to the English conductor Sir Andrew Davis, who died in April this year. He had a long history with Vaughan Williams, and it's to a work by that composer we now turn. Job, A Mask for Dancing, was premiered in 1930 and greeted with some delirious reviews, calling it a triumph for Vaughan Williams and the most important recent contribution to English ballet. The Times stated that here was that rare thing, a completely satisfying synthesis of the arts. And another reviewer wrote that had it been one of Diaghilev's productions, when his Russian company was at its prime, it would have been hailed as one of his most outstanding achievements. It was Geoffrey Keynes, brother of the influential economist, who penned the initial treatment for the ballet. He was inspired by 22 wood carvings of William Blake that illustrated the biblical book of Job, the story of a good family man who remains devout to God despite a series of horrendous personal disasters. It's in 9 sections, and here's Karl-Heinz Steffens to conduct the Auckland Philharmonia in A Mask for Dancing by Ralph Vaughan Williams.

0: Geoffrey Keynes, the writer of the work scenario, offered it originally to the impresario Sergei Diaghilev of the Ballet Russe, who is, of course, well known for Stravinsky's ballets, including Rite of Spring. But he turned it down as too English and old-fashioned. Vaughan Williams didn't mind. Not a fan of classical ballet. He called Diaghilev's troupe decadent and frivolous. Said they would have made an unholy mess of the piece. That was another surge in applause for a second stand-up there for Andrew Beer, before he's joined by all his colleagues of the Auckland Philharmonia and standing up to take in the applause here in the Auckland Town Hall. I can't quite make it out, but I think Karl-Heinz Steffens has received his bouquet. I think he's palmed it off to someone already. Big sweep of the arm around all the musicians and he heads off the stage again. In fact, Vaughan Williams so disliked ballet that he insisted the work should be labelled a mask for dancing, even though a mask would traditionally have included speech and song as well. And the ballet, or mask, or whatever you would like to call it, was choreographed by Ninette de Valois, or de Valois, an Irish-born dancer, a very French-sounding name. Well, individuals are being, oh no, I think that's the orchestra thumping their feet, refusing to stand for the conductor. So that he gets to take in some applause. He holds his hand to his heart, bows his head. He's very animated up on the podium and some of those thundering, crashing moments. He had was a full-throated open mouth, head tilted back, slamming his fists down. It was enjoyable to watch. Almost like he was doing a little dance to the music himself. You also heard the solo saxophone, I should mention, of Michael Jamieson. And thundering away briefly there on the Town Hall organ was Soomin Kim. And that brings things to a close here. Musicians heading off, having a little chat on their way out. You've been with us at the Auckland Town Hall, and thanks a million for joining us. Your RNZ concert team tonight was Tim Dodd producing and Adrian Holai engineering. I'm Kevin Keyes. Have a great rest of your nights. Or Marie.
1: 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You've just heard the Auckland Philharmonia premiere series live, titled Sir Andrew Davis, A Tribute, 1944 to 2024. 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I'm Cheryl Hollinger, and you're tuned to Evenings on RNZ Concert.
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a German composer of the Baroque period. He is officially recognized by the Guinness Book of World Records as one of the most prolific composers in musical history. This is the second movement of his Concerto in A for flute, violin, and cello. Performed by Emmanuel Pahud on flute, Rainer Kussmaul, violin and director, and Georg Faust, cello, with the Berlin Baroque soloists.

a vibrant and ebullient allegro. That was movement 2 of Georg Philipp Telemann's Concerto in A for flute, violin, and cello. The players were Emmanuel Pahud on flute, Rainer Kussmaul, violin and director, and Georg Faust on cello with the Berlin Baroque soloists. Italian composer Luigi Boccherini wrote Guitar Quintet in G. The elegant third movement is titled La Ritirata di Madrid, or The Night Watch in Madrid, depicting the nightly patrol of the Spanish military night watch marching through the city streets. Played by Europa Galanta.

Luigi Boccherini's Guitar Quintet in C, the third movement, La Ritirata di Madrid, or The Night Watch in Madrid, beautifully performed by Europa Galanta. Soon to come, this theme and variations for piano is based on this composer's infatuation with a melody from his incidental music for the play Rosamunda. But first, George Frideric Handel composed a tender soprano aria from his oratorio Jephtha. It's titled Take the Heart You Fondly Gave. It's about Iphis reaffirming her love for Hamor before he leaves for war, sung by Lynn Dawson, soprano, and the English Baroque soloist, conducted by John Elliott Gardner.

requiring a nimble, bright soprano voice, we heard Lynn Dawson with the English Baroque Soloists performing George Frideric Handel's Take the Heart You Fondly Gave from his oratorio, Jephthah. You're listening to RNZ Concert Evenings, and I'm Cheryl Hollinger. Franz Schubert composed Impromptu in B-flat for piano. Number 3 is a theme with 5 variations. The main theme is taken from Schubert's incidental music for the play Rosamunde. He was infatuated with this theme. Played by Imogen Cooper.

Impromptu in B flat, number 3, a theme and 5 variations for solo piano, written by Franz Schubert and published 11 years after Schubert's death, and wonderfully played by Imogen Cooper. Norwegian composer Edvard Grieg wrote 6 pieces in a set titled Lyric Pieces. Originally written for piano, he orchestrated them for orchestra. Here is number 4, Evening in the Mountains, based on a Norwegian folk melody, and number 5, A Lullaby, titled At the Cradle. The Bergen Philharmonic, under the baton of Ole Christian Rude.

the Bergen Philharmonic playing number 4, Evening in the Mountains, and number 5, At the Cradle, from Edvard Grieg's Lyric Pieces. This is Evenings on RNZ Concert. Acclaimed New Zealand composer Janet Jennings has established herself writing for a wide range of instrumental and vocal forces. Let's enjoy the mellifluous sounds of Luca Mongi on flute, Ben Hoadley on bassoon, and Liam Wooding, piano, for her Prelude, Fugue, Variations, and Chaconne.

the warm sounds of Luca Mongi on flute, Ben Hoadley bassoon, and Liam Wooding piano, performing New Zealand composer Janet Jennings' Prelude, Fugue, Variations, and Chaconne. Devoted astrologer Gustav Holst composed Mercury, the Winged Messenger, from his suite The Planets. The scherzo-like movement represents the astrological and mythological personality of the swift Roman messenger god. Ross Popple conducts the London Festival Orchestra.

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2: You're tuned to Evenings on RNZ Concert, and I'm Cheryl Hollinger. Little More Tractus is a serene, contemplative choral piece composed by Arvo Pärt. It serves as a musical prayer for comfort, peace, and eternal rest after a difficult day or at the end of life itself. Stephen Layton conducts Christopher Bowers Broadbent on organ with Polyphony.

Littlemore Tractus, composed by Arvo Pärt. The text is from the famous prayer by John Henry Newman's 1843 sermon, Wisdom and Innocence, performed by Christopher Bowers Broadbent on organ with polyphony. Russian composer Nikolai Metner wrote Romantic Sketches for the Young. It's a set of 8 piano pieces written during a time of financial crisis, played by Hamish Milne.

Romantic Sketches for the Young, composed by Nikolai Metner, Hamish Milne displaying his technical virtuosity on piano. I'm Cheryl Hollinger, and you're listening to RNZ Concert Evenings. Alessandro Piccinini was an Italian composer and lutenist of the late Renaissance and early Baroque periods. He's widely recognized for developing the lute and feorbo. Melbourne's Latitude 47 performs Piccinini's Toccata and Follies.

Toccato with improvisation, and Folius, a fast-paced, noisy folk dance written by Alessandro Piccinini and performed by Latitude 37. Kurt Cobain, frontman for the American rock band Nirvana, wrote Come As You Are. Albanian cellist Redi Hasa has reimagined this work as a haunting classical crossover piece, played by Redi Hasa on cello with an unnamed ensemble.

Albanian cellist Redi Hasa and an unnamed ensemble performing a complete transformation of Come As You Are, written by Kurt Cobain of the American rock band Nirvana. Soon to come, the score to this piece met a tragic end during the bombing of Vienna in World War I. But first, Mozart's Quintet in E-flat, Movement 2, is a serene, elegant larghetto containing beautiful solo passages for the winds. Walter Gieseking on piano with the Philharmonia Wind Quintet.

Mozart considered this work among his best. The quintet in E-flat for piano and winds, movement 2, performed by Walter Gieseking on piano with the Philharmonia Wind Quintet. This is Evenings on RNZ Concert. Ottorino Respighi composed Concerto Gregoriano, based on Gregorian chant. The score was destroyed when Vienna was bombed during World War I. The piece had to be salvaged from circulating orchestra parts. Here is Movement 2, performed by Lydia Bordkovich on violin, with the BBC Philharmonic, conducted by Edward Downes.

A heartfelt performance by Lydia Mordkovich on violin with the BBC Philharmonic performing Concerto Gregoriano, the second movement by Ottorino Respighi. Sergei Rachmaninoff composed Oriental Dance No. 2 for his friend Anatoly Brandukov, who was a renowned Russian cellist who was Rachmaninoff's best man at his wedding. Let's bask in the sounds of cellist Julian Steckel and pianist Paul Ravinius.

0: Written during his student years at the Moscow Conservatory, that was Sergei Rachmaninoff's Oriental Dance No. 2, performed by Julian Steckel on cello and Paul Rivinius on piano.
1: Set your spine tingling and open your ears to opera. 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
0: You are tuned to RNZ Concert Evenings, and I'm Cheryl Hollinger. Maurice Durufle composed a short introspective organ piece titled Meditation. Friedhelm Flamme performs on the organ of Stiftskirche in Bad Gandersheim, Germany.

Meditation by Maurice Durifle and performed by Friedhelm Flamme on organ. And it's interesting to note that because Durifle was a rigorous perfectionist, the piece remained hidden in his desk drawer until after his death. Jacob Arkadelt was a Franco-Flemish composer during the Renaissance. His Pater Noster is a magnificent and monumental eight-voice sacred motet. It's a setting of the Lord's Prayer. Simon Ravens conducts the English Cornet and Sackbut Ensemble with Musica Contexta.

Pater Noster, a setting of the Lord's Prayer, composed by Jacob Arkadelt and performed by the English Cornet and Sackbut Ensemble with Musica Contexta under the baton of Simon Ravens. Soon to come, after studying with Maurice Ravel, this composer's acclaimed string quartet integrated French Impressionism with the composer's native English pastoralism. But next, Evenstar from The Lord of the Rings, The Two Towers, is an Academy Award-winning soundtrack composed by Howard Shore. Sung by Canadian soprano Isabelle Barakdarian with the London Philharmonic Orchestra.

The operatic solo vocals of Canadian soprano Isabelle Bayraktarian and the London Philharmonic Orchestra performing Evenstar from The Lord of the Rings, The Two Towers, written by Canadian composer Howard Shore. This is Evenings on RNZ Concert. English composer Ralph Vaughan Williams wrote his String Quartet No. 1 in G minor shortly after intensive study with Maurice Ravel in Paris. The four-movement work integrated his post-Paris French Impressionism textures with his native English pastoralism, played by the Magini Quartet.

the Magini Quartet and their benchmark recording of Ralph Vaughan Williams' String Quartet No. 1 in G minor. I'm Cheryl Hollinger, and this is Evenings on RNZ Concert. John Cage was a pioneering American avant-garde composer. He wrote All Sides of the Small Stone for Erik Satie, and secretly given to Jim Tenney as a koan. Composed in 1978, it was rediscovered in 2015 when it was found tucked into the sheet music of his former pupil, Jim Tenney. Cage hid it there. Bertrand Chamieux on piano.

0: Written as a heartfelt homage to Erik Satie by American composer John Cage, that was All Sides of the Small Stone for Erik Satie and secretly given to Jim Tenney as a koan. Beautifully performed by Bertrand Chamaillou on piano. And on that note, this concludes RNZ Concert Evenings. I'm Cheryl Hollinger, and thank you for listening. If you're still awake, let RNZ Concert's Music Through the Night keep you company. Wake up at 6 a.m. with Carrie McDonald for RNZ Concert Mornings. 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Ma te wa.
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0: 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Te reo irirangi o Aotearoa.
1: RNZ News, kia ora, I'm Nicola Wright. The government has again insisted it is not criminalising homelessness as its bid to enact move-on orders passed its first hurdle in Parliament. The legislation to give police powers to move on people displaying disorderly behaviour passed its first reading last night. Labour's deputy leader, Carmel Sepuloni, says the government made a conscious decision to include people who are begging or homeless in the legislation. She says they can be fined or sentenced, which is criminalising. But the Justice Minister

0: social housing is not the answer. A North Auckland GP says PharmX's proposal to fund free flu vaccines for children under six will help keep them out of hospital. The state's drug buying agency has proposed widening access for funded flu shots to include children aged 6 months to 5 years, which would take effect from next year. The GP Tim Malloy says protecting young children with flu vaccination, as is done for the elderly, would be an excellent improvement. A man convicted of bludgeoning a woman to death in a remote rural ravine north of Whanganui is maintaining his innocence. Dean Richard Mulligan was in 2011 sentenced to life in jail, having been found guilty of murdering Maurice McGregor a year earlier. He became eligible for parole last year and yesterday went before the parole board for a second time. Mulligan, though, was not applying for an early release. When questioned, he said he did not kill Ms. McGregor and he feels sorry for her family. That's the news.
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0: The forecast from Met Service to midnight. For Northland, Auckland, Coromandel and Bay of Plenty. Cloudy at times, isolated showers, but dry for Auckland City. Waikato, the Horo Whenua, including the central high country. Also Gisborne, Hawke's Bay and Wairarapa, mainly fine. Areas of early fog inland and then increasing high cloud. Kapiti and Wellington, fine breaks from afternoon. Nelson and Marlborough, cloudy spells and isolated showers. Buller, Grey and Westland, mostly cloudy with scattered showers, but rain in Westland, maybe heavy, spreading elsewhere for a while today. Canterbury, scattered drizzle, clearing this morning and becoming mainly fine, cloudier this evening. Fiordland, Otago and Southland, mainly fine, but a few showers tonight for Fiordland and coastal Southland. Chatham Islands, cloudy spells and a few morning showers. In the main centres, Auckland cloud at times, easterlies 19 degrees. Tauranga, one or two showers but afternoon fine spells. Light winds and afternoon easterlies 19. Hamilton, patches of morning fog, otherwise fine. Afternoon easterlies 18. Wellington fine at times from afternoon with northerlies 16 degrees. Christchurch, thick high cloud breaking up in the afternoon. Northeasterlies from late morning, dying out in the evening, 15. And Dunedin becoming fine this morning, afternoon northwesterlies and a high of 13. 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

What a bright way to start the morning. And welcome, it's Bach, Barneri from the Orchestral Suite No. 2 in B minor. And that was Emmanuel Pahud playing the flute with the Berlin Baroque Soloists, directed from the violin by Rena Kusmal. Morena, good morning. Well, it's fabulous to be here. It seems like absolutely ages. I hope your Friday morning is going to be just excellent. I've got some

Well, we've just had a couple of threes there. We had Poulenc's three novelette, but that was three impromptus on Portuguese popular motifs by José Viana da Mota. And that was originally written for piano, but he orchestrated it for us, played there by the Royal Liverpool Philharmonic, conducted by Alvaro Casuto. It's now 18 minutes past six. You're listening to Mornings on RNZ Concert with me, Carrie MacDonald. It's lovely to be back here with you. Well, I've got now for you a setting of Emily Dickinson's poem, Hope is a Thing with Feathers.

Isn't it just lovely? And such a lovely sentiment as well. Hope is the thing with feathers. An Emily Dickinson poem and set by Christopher Tin. We've just heard Voices 8 and the Royal Philharmonic Orchestra, conducted by Barnaby Smith. For the composer, Christopher Tin, it was a bit of a meditation on how fragile nature is, as well as our own part in the destruction of nature. And he originally wrote it as the score for a documentary called The Lost Bird Project. It's now 23 minutes past six, and we've got a little bit of Debussy. It's part of his suite for piano for four hands, but it's played here by a guitar trio.

Well, Debussy intended it to be a suite for two pianos or two pianists, but actually that was the Amsterdam Guitar Trio playing their arrangement of Debussy's Menuet from Petite Suite. I've got another arrangement of music, and this time it's from an opera, but it's arranged for cello. It's by Dmitri Shostakovich, and the cellist who arranged it was Matthew Barley. In this case, we're going to hear him with pianist Stephen DePledge.

Well, that was Matthew Barley and Stephen DePledge having great fun with Dmitri Shostakovich from the suite from Churyumushki. That was the first movement arranged for cello and played there by Matthew Barley. Well, next, clarinet has a say, but that's after I tell you about the weather in the main centres. In Tamaki Makaurau, Auckland, cloudy periods with easterlies and a maximum 19. Tauranga Moana, mostly cloudy with the odd shower, but the afternoon will be fine with spells of fine weather, light winds and afternoon easterlies. Your high also 19. Kirikiriroa, Hamilton, patches of morning fog, otherwise it'll be fine, light winds and afternoon easterlies. Your high 18. Tawhanganui-Atara, Wellington, mostly cloudy but fine spells from the afternoon. The northerlies developing in the afternoon as well. 16, your high. Ōtautahi, Christchurch, thick high cloud breaking up this afternoon. Northeasterlies developing late this morning, but they're dying out this evening. Your high 15. And in Ōtiputi, Dunedin, cloud clearing this morning and becoming fine with light winds. And afternoon northwesterlies, your high 13 degrees. Here's a clarinet concerto from Karl Stamitz.

That was the clarinet playing the third movement of Karl Stamitz's Clarinet Concerto No. 6 in B-flat. Paul Meyer was the clarinetist with the Kerbfeld Chamber Orchestra, conducted by Paul Meyer. Now, our next music is by a New Zealand composer, and he had a project that was a little bit hard to categorise. He was thinking about how he might write for a brass ensemble and soloist, and he took influences from all over the place. The whole project was called Progression. Well, this part is Apricity. This is Symposium Brass with trumpeter Ingrid Jensen.

Brass Lovers, there you are. A piece by Christchurch-based trumpeter and composer Cameron Pierce. A piece called Apricity, and that was Symposium Brass with the trumpeter Ingrid Jensen. Albinoni is next, and he insisted that his concertos were with oboe, fine distinction, with oboe, not for oboe. And he wrote 12 of them, four of them with oboes, four with two oboes, and what? Four with one oboe, and four of them were for strings only. This is the one with one oboe, Frank de Braun, with Academy of Ancient Music, directed by Christopher Hogwood.

Tommaso Albanoni's Oboe Concerto in C, the fifth of his Opus 9. And these were the ones that he wrote featuring oboe, except for four of them. In that recording, we heard Frank de Braun, oboe, with Academy of Ancient Music, directed by Christopher Hogwood. To end this hour, it's 7 minutes to seven, we're going to have music by a young Mozart. And he waited until he'd written over 400 works before he decided, as he said, to get organised. So just what you need from your youngster and your family, get organised. Can you imagine the number of times his mother must have nagged him to tidy his room? Well, one work that he considered the best that he'd ever written was the quintet in E-flat for piano and winds. It's set up like a concerto. It's got three movements, and the finale is a rondo. We're going to hear Daniel Barenboim playing the piano. The oboist is Hans-Jörg Schellenberger. The clarinetist, Larry Coombs. Dale Clevenger is the horn player. And they're joined by Daniele Damiano. This is the third movement of Mozart's quintet in E-flat for piano and winds.

Mozart's Quintet in E-flat for piano and winds, the third movement. Daniel Barenboim, piano, Hans-Jörg Schellenberger, oboe, Larry Coombs, clarinet, David Dale Clevenger, horn, and Daniele Damiano.

0: RNZ News, kia ora, I'm Nicola Wright. A financial mentor says penalising social housing tenants won't solve the problem of unaffordable housing. From next April, tenants will have to pay 30% of their income to live in social houses, rather than 25%. Accommodation supplement rates for people living in private rentals will be bumped up. A manager at Family Finances in Upper Hutt, Heather Lang, says some people in private rentals are struggling, but she's bewildered to think the answer is to charge people in social housing more. The head of a Northland medical practice says the number of patients missing their appointments has soared since fuel prices shot up at the start of the Iran war. Jesse Hoskins of Broadway Health in Kaikohe says skipped appointments are up by more than 400% on this time last year. Ms. Hoskins says many of those patients live in remote areas and cite the cost of fuel as their reason for not attending. The three opposition parties have condemned the government's move-on orders for town centres as legislation to enact them passed its first reading with the support of all coalition parties. The opposition parties are accusing the government of criminalising homelessness. Labour's Deputy Leader Carmel Sepulonde says the government has made a conscious decision to include people who are begging or homeless in the legislation. Airbus and Air France have been found guilty of corporate manslaughter by a Paris appeals court over a 2009 plane crash that killed 228 people. The Airbus A330 plunged into the Atlantic during a storm while flying from Rio to Paris. The companies had been acquitted in a lower court 3 years ago. Air France has already said it will appeal today's ruling to France's highest court. Both people from a yacht in trouble in Cook Strait have now been rescued. One person was taken off the boat unwell early yesterday and the other left on board, but the second person was having problems returning to Wellington, and the harbour master says they were brought back safely last night. That's the news.
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0: The forecast from Met Service to midnight. For Northland, Auckland, Coromandel and Bay of Plenty. Cloudy at times, isolated showers, but dry for Auckland City. Waikato, the Horo Whenua, including the central high country. Also Gisborne, Hawke's Bay and Wairarapa, mainly fine. Areas of early fog inland and then increasing high cloud. Kapiti and Wellington, fine breaks from afternoon. Nelson and Marlborough, cloudy spells and isolated showers. Buller, Grey and Westland, mostly cloudy with scattered showers, but rain in Westland, maybe heavy, spreading elsewhere for a while today. Canterbury, scattered drizzle, clearing this morning and becoming mainly fine, cloudier this evening. Fiordland, Otago and Southland, mainly fine, but a few showers tonight for Fiordland and coastal Southland. Chatham Islands, cloudy spells and a few morning showers. In the main centres, Auckland cloud at times, easterlies 19 degrees. Tauranga, one or two showers but afternoon fine spells. Light winds and afternoon easterlies 19. Hamilton, patches of morning fog, otherwise fine. Afternoon easterlies 18. Wellington fine at times from afternoon with northerlies 16 degrees. Christchurch, thick high cloud breaking up in the afternoon. Northeasterlies from late morning, dying out in the evening, 15. And Dunedin becoming fine this morning. Afternoon northwesterlies in a high of 13. 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

Something to get you galloping up and around the house first thing in the morning. That was music by Johann Strauss the First, and the name says it all, really. Furioso Gallop. And we heard Lisa Batyashvili playing violin with the Berlin Radio Symphony Orchestra, conducted by Nikolaj Rachvelli. Nami Otiata, very good morning to you. I'm very glad you could join me on this Ramere Friday, the 22nd of May. I'm Kerry MacDonald, and I hope you're having a good day so far. I hope it's going to be great ahead as well. You're listening to Mornings on RNZ Concert, and in our next hour, I've got a Chopin Nocturne, a Haydn Minuet. We're off to the Caribbean with pirates, and I've got a little bit of trumpet and cornet too. We're going to start now, 7:08, with Chopin. Nothing like a Chopin Nocturne for a beautiful little pause in your day. And this is the second of his Opus 15 Nocturnes, played by Maria Joao Perez.

Pianist Maria Joao Perez playing the Nocturne in F-sharp by Frédéric Chopin. And I have to say, after my recent visit to Warsaw, I will always associate Chopin with trains. They play the Chopin waltz when you're sitting at the station on the train. Lovely and relaxing. And that music there, a Nocturne, would be nice too. Not forgetting the public seating in Warsaw, where you just sit down and Chopin's music just starts to play underneath you. Magical. Well, it's now 12 minutes past seven, and we're not in Warsaw. We are in a different part of the world, and we're on stage. I think it's very important to make a great entrance if you're going on stage, and maybe this Bizet aria might help do the trick.

way to make an entrance. That was Carmen's first appearance in the opera, Carmen, by Georges Bizet, L'amour est un oiseau rebelle. And Eva Zajcek was the mezzo there with the Orchestre National de Lille, conducted by Pierre Dimousseau. We've got a bit of an Austrian peasant dance now. It's by Haydn.

Some pretty sprightly peasants there. That was part of Haydn's Symphony No. 94 in G, known as Surprise. They were the Austrian peasant dance, third movement that was. Il Giardino Armonico and Camera Orchestra Basel. It's 20 past seven. You're listening to Mornings on RNZ Concert with me, Kerry MacDonald. Well, now let's have a low voice, and I like Brahms for that. So here's one of a set of songs. It's a bit of a timeless love song, and our low voice is a cello. Alexander Ivashkin, joined by pianist Tamás Vesmas.

Gorgeous cello, gorgeous tune. That was Alexander Ivashkin playing the cello with Tamás Vesmás playing the piano, and the Saphische Ode by Johannes Brahms. Brings us to 23 minutes past seven here on RNZ Concert. And now for a little waltz. It's a little French waltz, and it's by Ruth Rochan, who's recorded four albums of tango-inspired pieces. But this particular one is a little French waltz.

Just What You Want from Your Little French Waltz. It was a piece by Ruth Roshan, who's a young classical mandolinist from Warrnambool. And she and Tango Noir have performed at lots of Australian festivals, performed in Switzerland and England, as well as touring actually in Germany with Tango Noir. And playing that piece right then and there was Chamber Noir. Well, that brings us to a bit of rock and rolling in the pirate world. Pirates were certainly the rock and rollers of the Middle Ages. Well, that's what Hans Zimmer reckoned, and that's how he thought of the tune for the movie.

Well, you might have recognised that as music from the soundtrack to the film The Pirates of the Caribbean. Indeed, it was. Hans Zimmer wrote it, and that particular track, Jack Sparrow. And we heard the cellist, Kayan Soltani. I read the other day, as I was scrolling through the socials on my phone, an ad for Valentine's Day. I thought, my goodness me, I think they haven't quite got that one right, have they? Unless it's Valentine's Day somewhere else in the world in a different time. But the idea of red roses, and that's what we've got now. The words of Robert Burns, Love, My Love is Like a Red, Red Rose. Traditional Scottish tune, but here we're going to hear it played on the cornet.

It's pretty lovely, isn't it? My love is like a red, red rose, the traditional tune. And it was played there by the cornet player Trevor Bremner with Wellington Brass Band, conducted by David Bremner. Brings us to 23 minutes to 8. And look at the weather for today. In Tamaki Makaurau, cloudy periods with isolated showers north of Whangaparaoa, easterlies and your maximum 19. Tauranga Moana, mostly cloudy with the odd shower, but afternoon fine spells. Light winds with afternoon easterlies, and your maximum also expected to be 19 degrees. Kirikiraroa, Hamilton, patches of morning fog, otherwise it'll be fine. Light winds this afternoon with easterlies, and a maximum 18. Te Whanganui Atara, Wellington, mostly cloudy, but fine spells from this afternoon. The northerlies developing this afternoon, your high expected to be 16 degrees. Ōtautahi, Christchurch, thick high cloud breaking up this afternoon. Northeasterlies developing late this morning and dying out this evening, and your high 15. Expecting a maximum temperature of 13 degrees in Ōtepoti, Dunedin. Cloud clearing this morning, becoming fine. The light winds this afternoon are northwesterlies. 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It's now time for a bit of music from a story of flame and fantasy.

one of the most violent orchestral attacks ever written, according to one commentator. Igor Stravinsky's Infernal Dance from the Firebird. The Firebird leads Koshkei and his supporters in a wild dance, so exhausting that they all fall asleep. It's a fairy tale, but a sort of invented one, because it's mixed in with a Russian story, Koshkei the Deathless, and a child's poem from A Winter's Journey. It was played there by the Chicago Symphony Orchestra, conducted by Pierre Boulez. You're listening to Mornings on RNZ Concert with me, Carrie MacDonald. It's now 17 minutes to 8, and we're going to the mid-18th century, and we're going totally trumpet. Johann Baptist Georg Neruda had a bit of a gift for a melody, and one of the first he was to realise that a solo brass instrument blooms in a halo of pure string sound. So surround it with strings and it just blossoms. He wrote 97 works, including 18 symphonies, 30 trios, 6 violin pieces, an opera and 14 concertos. Sadly, a lot of them are now unfortunately lost. But we do have the trumpet concerto in E-flat. We're going to hear Tina Thing-Helseth playing the third movement.

Tena Ting Helset with the Norwegian Chamber Orchestra playing the third movement of Johann Baptist Georg Neruda's Trumpet Concerto in E flat. It was originally conceived for an instrument called the corno di caccia. And speaking of Tena Ting Helset, she did visit New Zealand a couple of years ago. Did you manage to hear her and see her live? Maybe even go to the masterclass that she did. My favourite thing about Tena Ting Helset is that on her Instagram page, she lists herself as a happy knitter, a Lego enthusiast and a coffee snob, as well as being a trumpet soloist and travelling musician. Very busy person. Well, a more recent work for you now, just about ending this hour. It was premiered 2023 and it's by a Ukrainian composer, Alexei Shor. It's a very personal work for him, depicting different stages of human emotions. And this particular Andante movement of the Piano Concerto No. 1 is a bit like a theme and variations. Here's Behzod Abdurakhimov with the Royal Philharmonic Orchestra, conducted by Vasily Petrenko.

part of a piano concerto by Alexei Shor. That was the second movement of the Piano Concerto No. 1, Andante, and the pianist in that recording, Behzod Abduraimov, with the Royal Philharmonic Orchestra, conducted by Vasily Petrenko. It's coming up to 8:04, and we have time for something more. It's a little bit of a guitar quartet by Niccolò Paganini.

0: Paganini's guitar quartet number 11 in B major.
1: The Dotterel. Te reo irirangi o Aotearoa.

0: RNZ News, kia ora, I'm Nicola Wright. In Auckland, budgeting services worried that people living in social housing will have to go into debt to cover higher costs. From April next year, tenants will have to pay a greater proportion of their income to live there, leaving them about $30 a week worse off. The government's using that money to increase the accommodation supplement for 111,000 low-income private renters by an average of $15. Māngere Budgeting Service Trust Chief Executive Lara Dolan is worried social housing tenants will have to use buy now, pay later options to get through the week. The Wellington City Mission is again questioning the scale of proposed legislation to move on rough sleepers. The bill, which had its first reading in Parliament yesterday, gives police the power to issue orders requiring people begging or rough sleeping to leave an area. Murray Edridge says he can understand the need to keep people safe from threatening behaviour, but he is raising questions about the scope of who's targeted. A North Auckland GP says Pharmac's proposal to fund free flu vaccines for children under six from next year will help keep them out of hospital. Tim Malloy says it does seem pointless to spend time treating illnesses and their complications when they could be prevented altogether. The United Nations Human Rights Office has called for an investigation as the global condemnation of a video filmed by an Israeli government minister grows. The video shows Itamar Ben-Gvir taunting activists detained from a flotilla that was trying to get to Gaza. Some have made assault accusations, which Israel denies. Tourism leaders are eager to attract more big events now. Two new venues have opened. Christchurch's Te Kaha Stadium has opened with rugby and concerts, and the International Convention Centre in Auckland has hosted more than 300 international travel buyers at the tourism conference, Trends. Auckland's tourism and marketing body, Tātaki Auckland Unlimited, says business events often help to fill hotel rooms and keep restaurants busy through quieter months. That's the news.
1: Kia ora, I'm Clarissa Dunn. Join me live tonight, I'll be at Wellington's Michael Fowler Centre for the New Zealand Symphony Orchestra concert, Titan. It stars sensational violinist James Ennis playing a dazzling concerto by Korngold before the NZSO launches into Mahler's magnificent Titan Symphony. That's the NZSO live tonight with James Ennis from 6:30 on RNZ Concert.
0: The forecast from Met Service to midnight. For Northland, Auckland, Coromandel and Bay of Plenty. Cloudy at times, isolated showers, but dry for Auckland City. Waikato, Te Horo Whenua, including the central high country. Also Gisborne, Hawke's Bay and Wairarapa, mainly fine. Areas of early fog inland and then increasing high cloud. Kapiti and Wellington, fine breaks from afternoon. Nelson and Marlborough, cloudy spells and isolated showers. Buller, Grey and Westland, mostly cloudy with scattered showers, but rain in Westland, maybe heavy, spreading elsewhere for a while today. Canterbury, scattered drizzle, clearing this morning and becoming mainly fine, cloudier this evening. Fiordland, Otago and Southland, mainly fine, but a few showers tonight for Fiordland and coastal Southland. Chatham Islands, cloudy spells and a few morning showers. In the main centres, Auckland cloud at times, easterlies 19 degrees. Tauranga, one or two showers but afternoon fine spells. Light winds and afternoon easterlies 19. Hamilton, patches of morning fog, otherwise fine. Afternoon easterlies 18. Wellington fine at times from afternoon with northerlies 16 degrees. Christchurch, thick high cloud breaking up in the afternoon. Northeasterlies from late morning, dying out in the evening, 15. And Dunedin becoming fine this morning. Afternoon northwesterlies and a high of 13. 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
3: Atamare, very good morning to you. Welcome if you've just joined us on Mornings on Concert. I'm Carrie MacDonald and it's very nice to have you along on a Friday morning. It's coming up to 8:05. Let's have some Bach.

Ah, how fleeting! Ah, how empty! Ach, wie flüchtig! Ach, wie nichtig! Well, that was the cantata number 26, Symphonia, and Accademia Byzantina, directed by Ottavio D'Antoni, playing that Bach work and opening this hour, bringing us to 8 minutes past 8. Now, it can be really busy at this time of the week, Friday, rushing around trying to finish off the tasks you needed to do through the week. But if you're feeling a little bit frazzled, take a wee moment to enjoy this moment of beauty for the day. It comes from Edvard Grieg.

Love, Loss and Torment, the story of Peer Gynt. And Edvard Grieg made a couple of suites from his incidental music from the play. That was Solveig's cradle song. She's comforting Peer in his time of need. We heard horn player Felix Klieser, and wasn't it gorgeous, with the Deutsche Radio Philharmonie Saarbrücken, conducted by Jamie Phillips. Brings us to 14 minutes past 8. And from Norwegian folk, we're going to Balkan klezmer, mixing it up. And in this particular rather unique duo of violin and accordion, Almir Meskovic and Daniel Lazar play a vals norwegienne.

That was pianist Yevgenia Rubinova playing Dance Characteristique from Tchaikovsky's 18 Piano Pieces, Opus 72. And that brings us to somewhere different in the world. It's the Epitaph de Sekelos, and the Sekelos Epitaph is the oldest surviving complete musical composition that includes musical notation.

An ensemble showing the Basque tradition, and that track from an album that's looking at repertoires at the time of the man who circumnavigated the earth in the early 16th century, a Spanish explorer of Basque origin, and the Epitaph de Siglos, the particular piece played by Donostiako Orfeo Gaztea eta Txikia and Euskal Baroque Ensemble. Really interesting music, wasn't it? We're coming to New Zealand. Just before we get to the weather,

Such a gorgeous tune that Douglas Lilburn came up with for Willow Song, and it was played there by Michael Houston, bringing us to 26 minutes to nine. Quick look at what's happening with the weather around the country in the main centres. In Tamaki Makaurau, Auckland, cloudy periods with isolated showers north of Whangaparaoa, easterlies, and expecting 19 degree high today. Tauranga Moana, mostly cloudy with the odd shower, but afternoon fine spells, and the winds in the afternoon light, they're easterlies, 19 degrees expected. Kirikiraroa, Hamilton, patches of morning fog, otherwise it'll be fine with light winds, and these are afternoon easterlies, 18. Tawanganui, Atara, Wellington, mostly cloudy but fine spells from this afternoon, and those northerlies developing this afternoon too, 16 degrees the expected high. Ōtautahi, Christchurch, thick high cloud, breaking up in the afternoon, and northeasterlies developing late this morning. They're dying out this evening. Your high expected to be 15 degrees. And in Ōtepoti, Dunedin, cloud clearing this morning and becoming fine with light winds. They are northwesterlies this afternoon, 13 degrees. Well, let's have a gorgeous tune. It's a rather beautiful, melancholic sort of tune. It's by Olafur Arnolds, and he transcribed it for guitar.

tomorrow's song, a guitar piece by Olafur Arnolds. And Gerard Cousins was the guitarist in that track. That brings us to 21 minutes to 9. And music by Henry Purcell. It's one of his sonatas of three parts. And these came out, this set came out in 1683. It was pretty remarkable for the bravura of the presentation, the organisation and the content of the music. And for the frontispiece, there was a portrait of the 24-year-old composer, Henry Purcell, and they were dedicated to the king, whose servant he was, very finely engraved. And they included a separate part, in fact, a fourth part, for a through bass, and the making of that delayed the publication. So they were the first set of sonatas for strings written by an Englishman to conform to what was to become the classical, in other words, the Corellian model, the first set of sonatas to be published in England. And there were two sumptuously bound sets that survive, presented to Charles II. We now have another king, Charles III. We're looking forward to his celebration this next weekend. But right now we're going to hear the music by Henry Purcell, the sonata in three parts, number 6 in C.

Music by Henry Purcell, the Sonata in Three Parts, number 6 in C, and it was played by Ensemble Masque, directed from the harpsichord by Olivier Fortin. Now, from Charles II of England to the world of Charles V of Spain. And our album of the week this week, it's Bomba Flamenca, Latin Pet playing, and it's an early music ensemble, Simon-Pierre Bestion. Is the director, and he brings us to the world of Charles V and a Spain that's got Arab and Andalusian culture all mixed in from 1515 onwards. They also had musicians and singers from Flanders. So all a bit of a mix, and this Capilla Flamenca had a bit of an explosive effect on Spanish music during the Renaissance. Here is a track called Nawa Atar, d'après un traditional arabo-andalou.

track from our album of the week, which this week has been Bomba Flamenca. And it comes from La Tempête, the early music ensemble, directed by Simon-Pierre Bastion. That track was Nawa Atar, after a traditional Arabo-Andalou tune. Now from the classical saxophonist Arno Bornkamp. He's going to play a piece by French composer Henri Saguet, and who, that particular composer, lived 1901 to 1989, so relatively recent, 20th century. And he once jokingly said about himself, "I am a famous composer and completely misunderstood." So that might give you a small idea of his status in 20th century Paris. We're here to play the Allegro Scherzando from Alentour Saxophonique by Henri Saguet. It's Arno Bornkamp with Leo van Dusselaar playing the organ and piano, and joined by Jong NBE.

saxophonist Arno Bonkamp with Leo van der Sular playing organ and piano, and Yong NBE. Piece by Henri Sauge, Allegro Scherzando from his Allentour Saxophonique. 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

0: RNZ News, kia ora, I'm Nicola Wright. The Christchurch Methodist Mission says the government's social housing reform may not deliver the housing security and move to independence the government wants. The government's trying to get more people into private rentals to free up social housing for those most in need. The mission's executive director, Jill Hawkey, says it is good to see an acknowledgement there are people who desperately need social housing who can't get it. But she says a planned increase to accommodation supplements for those renting privately may be swallowed up by landlords increasing rents. The Secondary Teachers Union says schools' operational funding has gradually eroded and needs a $300 million boost. The Post-Primary Teachers Association says schools are finding it harder to pay for building maintenance, resources and teacher training. At the moment, $2.5 billion a year is spent on operational grants. A Northland health provider says even working people are struggling to afford petrol to get to a doctor. Ngāti Hine Health Trust Chief Executive Tāmati Shepherd-Wipiiti says there's been a big jump in the number of people missing their medical appointments, especially those who live in remote areas. The Justice Minister is defending a bill to move on rough sleepers, saying homelessness is not illegal but that disobeying move-on orders is. The government's bill, giving police power to tell rough sleepers or those displaying disorderly behaviour to leave an area, passed its first reading last night. The Wellington City Missioner says the legislation criminalises those struggling to get by. Justice Minister Paul Goldsmith says it gives the police an extra tool to deal with something that is clearly a problem. Meta has settled the first of several lawsuits brought by US school districts that claims the rise of social media platforms is fueling a youth mental health crisis. Meta and other tech firms are accused of designing addictive apps linked to anxiety, depression and self-harm, leaving schools to manage the fallout. That's the news.
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0: The forecast from Met Service to midnight. For Northland, Auckland, Coromandel Peninsula and Bay of Plenty, cloud at times, isolated showers, but dry for Auckland City. Waikato, the Hora Whenua, including the Central High Country, also Gisborne, Hawke's Bay and Wairarapa, mainly fine with areas of early fog inland and then increasing high cloud. Kapiti and Wellington, cloud at times. Nelson and Marlborough, cloudy spells, isolated showers. Buller Grey and Westland, mostly cloudy with scattered showers, but rain in Westland may be heavy. Canterbury, scattered light rain clears this morning, becoming mainly fine, cloud again this evening. Fiordland, Otago and Southland mainly fine, though a few showers tonight for Fiordland and coastal Southland. Chatham Islands, cloud at times. 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
3: Good morning. Hello, everybody. Welcome along to RNZ Concert Mornings. It's Raumare, Friday, the 22nd of May. I'm Carrie MacDonald, and I'm with you for this hour with music that's especially for you to relax and be calm and maybe even mindful. It's our Zen Before 10 hour, and in this hour ahead, we've got a Mozart piano concerto and a cello concerto by Arthur Bliss that he wrote to be played with a Mozartian orchestra. But right now, 4 minutes past 9, and a little prayer.

piece that Evelyn Glennie wrote when she was just 13, A Little Prayer, and she was playing it there on marimba. Just a gorgeous instrument. There must be something about the vibrations and the speed of the vibrations of that particular sound. Just make it perfect for having a quiet moment. Well, it's now coming up to 9:10, and at the end of the hour, we've got a piece by Felix Mendelssohn, who, well, he might have been known or called the Mozart of the 19th century, but in the 18th century, the real thing was young Wolfgang Amadeus Mozart, who made himself a bit of a Vienna celebrity through performances of his own keyboard concertos, tailor-made to show off his mesmerizing style as a performer. And his G major concerto particularly was used to show off the talent of his student, Barbara, or Babette, Ployer. She was the niece of a Salzburg court official, so no doubt he was currying a favour one way or another. This is the second movement of that piano concerto, number 17 in G. It's played by Murray Pariah, who also directs English Chamber Orchestra.

Wonderful Mozart, the second movement of his Piano Concerto No. 17 in G. And we heard Murray Pariah, who was also directing English Chamber Orchestra. RNZ Concert Mornings, it is now 21 minutes past nine, and we've got some Er Hu music, written by blind folk musician Hua Yanjun, known colloquially as Er Bing in Wuxi in 1949. It's a beautiful melody. It's got a very touching story behind it. You see, Er Bing developed a drug addiction, fell into poverty, and he lost his eyesight as a result. Playing Er Hu music was an outlet for feelings about his poverty and blindness, and he used to perform every afternoon in a public square in Wuxi. The moon reflected on the Er Quan Spring, inspired by a spring which you can find today in Zhihui Park in Wuxi.

Reflection of the Moon in the Air Khan Spring. That was the Shanghai Quartet playing a piece by Yan Junhua, known as Ah Bing, and he used to play the music while he was busking in the streets of Wuxi. And the song grew more famous locally when two professors from the Central Conservatory of Music helped Ah Bing record it in 1950, and they invited him to teach at the school. But he was ill, couldn't really work, and less than a year after he died. The piece was broadcast on Tianjin radio station, and the piece quickly gained notoriety right across China. Beautiful piece of music. It's coming up to 9:30, and we're going to have music by Gerald Finzi. Now, he took some 20-year-old bits and pieces, moved them all about, mixed them all up, and he came up with four or five new pieces, five bagatelles. This is the romance.

A romantic clarinet. That was The Romance from Gerald Finzi's Five Bagatelles, played by Michael Collins with Michael McHale at the piano. You're listening to Mornings on RNZ Concert, 26 minutes to 10. And Robert Burns is our man, and he wrote words about the gallant weaver. And this particular piece puts together the story of the sincere love of a humble girl for her weaver, with music written by James Macmillan and Sarah Tennant Flowers.

Tomorrow is Today. Songs of Love, Beauty and the Passing of Time. That's the name of the album that that group, Papagena, put out. They're a singing group, a cappella vocal group, and they want to explore all the music from medieval times to the present day that was written specifically for women's voices. They were performing there The Gallant Weaver by James McMillan and Sarah Tennant Flowers, who performs in the group Papagena. You're listening to Mornings on RNZ Concert. Kerry McDonald with you for 19 more minutes until Nick Tipping joins you. And our next work is a cello concerto, or from a cello concerto. It's by Arthur Bliss, who always wanted to write some music for solo cello and orchestra. Ever since when he was a young man, he'd played through the repertoire for the instrument with his cellist brother, Howard. But the decisive moment came as a result of a suggestion from Mstislav Rostropovich. So, Arthur Bliss says it's a light-hearted work, at any rate in the first and third movements, and is scored for a Mozartian orchestra with the addition of harp and celesta, and there are no problems for the listener, only for the soloist.

Cellist Tim Hugh with English Northern Philharmonia, conducted by David Lloyd-Jones, playing the second movement of Arthur Bliss's Cello Concerto. Just gorgeous. Well, the next work, the last one scheduled for this hour, is by Felix Mendelssohn. He and his sisters studied lots of languages as well as the literature associated with those languages, and there was a very popular, at the time, translation of the works of Shakespeare. So Mendelssohn grew up reading the Bard, and he and his sisters acted out scenes of favourite plays, the fairies, elves, hobgoblins, and magic potions of Midsummer Night's Dream were absolute favourites of the Mendelssohn children. Here's the London Symphony Orchestra, conducted by Barry Wordsworth, with the Nocturne from Mendelssohn's music, A Midsummer Night's Dream.

The Nocturne from Felix Mendelssohn's Music for A Midsummer Night's Dream. That was the London Symphony Orchestra conducted by Barry Wordsworth. And that's all from me this morning. Very nice to have your company. I'll hand you over to Nick Tipping for the rest of the morning's music right here on RNZ Concert. I'm Kerry MacDonald, and I'll leave you with a waltz by Dmitri Shostakovich. Have a lovely Friday.

0: Kia ora, I'm Clarissa Dunn. Join me live tonight. I'll be at Wellington's Michael Fowler Centre for the New Zealand Symphony Orchestra concert, Titan. It stars sensational violinist James Ennis playing a dazzling concerto by Korngold before the NZSO launches into Mahler's magnificent Titan Symphony. That's the NZSO live tonight with James Ennis from 6:30 on RNZ Concert.
1: And you're listening to RNZ Concert Days. I'm Nick Tipping. I'll be there actually tonight at the show. If you see me there, come up and say hi. I'm a nice person. Won't bite your head off. Good to have you with me on the show today. My theme today, believe it or not, is International Buy a Musical Instrument Day. So there's really only one way to celebrate. Well, two ways to celebrate. One way, you can buy a musical instrument. Second way, you can get in touch with me, 8824, and tell me about your favourite musical instrument you've ever bought, or if there's some story attached to a musical instrument you've bought, then let me know. 8824, be interested to hear your stories and relay them to the rest of the country. Coming up, across the day, I'll be playing music played on rather affordable instruments that you might want to consider if you want to buy a musical instrument. I'm not going to tell you ahead of time. We'll hear them as we get to them. Let's start, though, with some Haydn, the, swashbuckling and gung-ho third movement of his Symphony No. 12 is played by Il Giardino Armonico.

third and final movement of the Symphony No. 12 in E by Haydn, Giovanni Antonini, conducted Il Giardino Armonico, the Harmonic Garden. Here's a work for solo piano by composer William Bolcombe, who, among other things, wrote several rags, as in Scott Joplin-style pieces of music for the piano. Ragtime is a piece is not normally in a minor key, but he pulls this one off. It's called Graceful Ghost, and it's played by Morten Gunnar Larsen.

That's pianist Morten Gunnar Larsen with Graceful Ghost by American composer William Bolcom. So today, as I said, my theme is Buy a Musical Instrument Day. It is, believe it or not, Buy a Musical Instrument Day today. So Inge Van Rey very ingeniously has found a whole selection of tracks featuring instruments that are rather affordable. And I'll be playing them across the day, starting with this, which features the composer John Mock, who's a Nashville-based composer, playing his own work, The Stone, and he is playing the tin whistle. You can get them for about $10, I think. John Mock playing the tin whistle, Zane Baxter guitar, Kellyanne O'Sullivan the baron, and the Nashville Chamber Orchestra. This is John Mock's The Stone.

So cool. That is The Stone by American composer, Nashville-based composer John Mock. He played the tin whistle, Zane Baxter the guitar, Kellyanne O'Sullivan played the baron, and the Nashville Chamber Orchestra was conducted by Paul Gamble. Now, that is the first in a series of pieces today along the theme of International Buy a Musical Instrument Day. Tin whistle, which featured prominently in that, is possibly one of the most affordable musical instruments. I'd encourage you, why not go out, you know, if it's been on your mind, go out and buy that musical instrument today, budget permitting, of course. But yes, the tin whistle hopefully won't break the bank too much. I've got a fabulous story that's come in from a listener about buying an alp horn. But thanks, Daryl. You said that the story of how you got it to New Zealand is too long to text, but please could you try? Because when I read it out, I would love to have that part. So let me just twist your arm a bit. While you're doing that, here's music by Luigi Boccherini, played on the guitar and the string quartet. In fact, this is his guitar quintet in D. Luigi Boccherini was from Todi. No, he was from Lucca in Italy. That's the one with the amazing wall around it. But spent a lot of time at the court in Madrid. So he wrote a lot of Spanish-style music. So his guitar quintet is played by Kazuhito Yamashita with the Tokyo String Quartet.

That's music by the Italian-born and Spanish bass composer Luigi Boccherini, the guitar quintet in D, the Fandango, played by Kazuhito Yamashita with the Tokyo String Quartet. So today is International Biomusical Instrument Day. I want to hear your takes, your stories, or just accounts of musical instruments that you've bought and are rather happy with, or which there are stories about. Thank you to Daryl for the revised and expanded edition of your flugelhorn, no, not flugelhorn, alp horn story, which I will relate a little later in the morning. Fabulous story. What a cool instrument to have bought. I want to hear your stories, 8824, about musical instruments you've bought, which are significant in some way. While you're doing that, here's music from the video game Legend of Zelda by Koji Kondo. It's played by the London Philharmonic.

One of the great growth areas in classical music and classical adjacent music, video game music and soundtracks. That is Koji Kondo's suite from the video game Legend of Zelda, as played by the London Philharmonic. Here's music by Felix Mendelssohn to take us, well, not quite to 11 o'clock, but thereabouts. Felix Mendelssohn's Ave Maria is sung by the choir of St. John's College, Cambridge, with John Robinson playing the organ.

0: Felix Mendelssohn's Ave Maria, the choir of St. John's College, Cambridge, with John Robinson playing the organ.
1: Coming up on 3 to 7, composer, songwriter and singer Jess Chambers, whose work is about to get a boost through this year's Arts Foundation Springboard Award. Her ship's coming in now on 3 to 7 with me, Brian Crump, today on RNZ Concert.
0: Oh, wonderful. Jess Chambers, beautiful musician. That'll be an interesting interview. They're always interesting, aren't they, on 3 to 7? Brian does such a wonderful job of drawing out the story. There's just so many stories in music, classical music and classical adjacent music, jazz, folk music. So many stories, and it's great to have Brian here, who can sort of draw them out, tease them out. You're listening to RNZ Concert Days. I'm Nick Tipping. Coming up, Mozart's Piano Concerto No. 2. This is Jan Ligetski on a new release from him. But before that, Beside a Source, Beside a Spring by Franz Liszt, Au bord d'une source. This is played by Nicolas Angerlich.

Beautiful music by Franz Liszt from his Years of Pilgrimage, Year One, Book One, which is set in and inspired by Switzerland. It's au bord d'une source, beside a spring. You can just imagine the mountain spring. Nicholas Angerlich played the piano. We're sticking with piano and adding full orchestra. Here's a new release from Jan Ležecký on Deutsche Grammophon, him playing the Piano Concerto No. 22 by Mozart with the Bamberger Symphony Orchestra.

new release from the hands of Jan Lisicki and the Bamberger Symphony Orchestra. I guess they were using their mouths as well. Mozart's Piano Concerto No. 22 in E-flat. That is out on Deutsche Grammophon. Some Brahms to take us towards 12 o'clock here on RNZ Concert Days. This is Brahms' famous Variations on a Theme by Haydn. Although, classical music history quirk, the theme turns out not to be by Haydn. It turns out to be by, well, we don't know who, but one thing that publishers used to do in the old days was attach famous composers' names to works by lesser composers so they'd sell better. So what we now know this as is the St. Anthony Variations, because it's the St. Anthony Chorale which is being varied upon. So here's the music by Brahms, and it's played by the Berlin Philharmonic, conducted by Claudio Abbado.

It is Johannes Brahms' variations on what he called a theme by Haydn. Turned out not to be by Haydn, but although it was attributed to him originally. But we know it as the St. Anthony Chorale, so the official name is the Variations on the St. Anthony Chorale. All the St. Anthony variations. So much information. Music by Brahms, and played there by the Berlin Philharmonic, conducted by Claudio Abbado. Coming up towards the news and weather now, between 12 and 1, it is International Biomusical Instrument Day. So I'll be playing music put together by Inge Van Rey, featuring instruments which are affordable, which won't break the bank if you go out and buy one. As well as that, I'll be telling the Alphorn story I've been teasing all morning from Daryl, a listener in Auckland. So that's not to be missed. But between now and then, one of Robert Schumann's six songs from his Opus 107, Wistful and Otherworldly, this whole collection. Abendlied is sung by Katharina Conradi with the Cosmos Quartet.

0: Robert Schumann's Abendlied Evening Song, sung by Katerina Conradi with the Cosmos Quartet. 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
1: 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Tēnā tātou, I'm Evie Ashton. The government plans to spend $35 million over 4 years on two new ambulance hubs in Auckland.